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0: Bobby Bones in the morning and everything country all day and all night long. This is 99.9. Why country? Jen, what is more or less going on before we dig deep into Amelia with Amelia?
1: So Amelia has a brand new baby, made an arrangement with her brother Josh a long time ago. Like, this is a huge deal, right? To take care of her dog when they brought the new baby home. She's had Muffin a long time. She wants to make sure that everything's status quo, get the new routine in place. She asked Josh, they had an arrangement for Josh and his wife Annie to take Muffin the Westie.
0: Muffin
1: but
0: is
1: now,
0: the dog, not the
1: Josh
0: baby.
1: Josh is back. Correct. Now Josh is backing out a little bit, backtracking. He's just saying it's too much. They can't anymore because
0: Amelia,
1: now his wife wants a puppy. And
0: let's jump on it right there. Okay. Amelia, what do you got for us today?
2: Hi, Jen and Fish. Listen, I just want to figure out who's in the right here because I have made this arrangement with my brother and his wife to take this dog. You know, it's my 7-year-old Westie. He's a good dog. He's small. He doesn't really take up a ton of space, but... You know, we have a small space, and with our new baby, we just wanted to make sure that we had that time.
0: Little break.
2: Yeah.
0: Yeah.
2: And now Josh has told me that he's changed his mind and that he and Annie want to give Muffin up to a shelter.
1: Ooh. Yikes.
2: And their reasoning is that his wife wants to get a puppy, and they can't take care of two dogs. So, like, it's not even... A problem necessarily with Muffin. It's that they are wanting to take this.
3: Well, there is a problem with Muffin. Sorry to interrupt, guys.
0: Oh, no, you're fine. Go ahead, Josh.
3: I'm just saying it's not that Muffin is a perfect dog at this point.
0: Okay, so Josh, you're going to get to plead your case here in a minute. I'm curious, though, Amelia, in your opinion, is Josh the issue with the dog here? Is his wife Annie the issue with the dog here?
1: That's what I was just
0: Or is it
1: ask.
0: Both of them? In your opinion, Annie, with all due respect, Josh, hold on. Let's find out from Amelia.
2: I mean, I assume that it's Annie because that's kind of where the conversation is led is that Annie feels like I'm not going to want the dog back. But, I I've had her for 7 years. It's just the timing.
3: Oh, here we go again. Always blaming my wife. Come on, Amelia. You always say this. Never take any responsibility on your own and always put it back on me. Come on. Let's not pretend we're kids here.
2: Hold on. What responsibility? You made a promise and now you're backing out. I'm
0: okay.
2: Not placing blame. You made a promise and redacted.
0: We are doing Country Courthouse. We are going to get Josh's side here in just a second. There's been some interesting points being made here.
1: Yeah.
0: We'll find out what's going on. Country Courthouse. Josh, the defendant next. 99.9.
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3: Country courthouse going on right now, Jen. We have Amelia, we have Josh, brother and sister, and Muffin the dog.
4: The Westie. Amelia came to us. She's our plaintiff today, Fish and Country Courthouse. She's a new mom, made this agreement with her brother Josh way back in the day that when this happened, he would take their dog to give them like a year to get settled with the new routine, the new baby. They live in a small place. Josh is like, no problem. We've got your back. We have Muffin. Now, Josh and his wife, Annie, are kind of backpedaling and they're like, this isn't going to work for us. Like, we might want to get
3: the dog back or we're going to give the dog to the shelter. Josh, what's going through your mind? We've heard from Amelia, but what's going through your mind?
5: You know, it's tough because she's my sister, obviously, and I love her. And I feel like I'm just stuck in the middle because obviously I love my wife too. So, I appreciate you guys giving me a chance to defend myself on the show, Fish.
4: Jeez, that's a tough one.
3: Why get rid of the dog now? You did make a commitment to your sister and a new baby, new mom, all that crap.
5: I did. I'm a man who usually always likes to keep his promises. But just going back on the one thing, the responsibility to Amelia that I was referring to earlier is the responsibility to Muffin. I mean, once you take on another being, you have a responsibility to be that caretaker. And the implicit understanding is that she be that caretaker for the duration of the entire life.
6: Yeah, and there's a responsibility with family and your flesh and blood in honoring the promises you kept. I tried to arrange a good life for this dog.
5: Okay, well, in Annie's opinion, she thinks that a grown adult or two adults and a child, you should be able to take care of a baby and a 7-year-old well-trained quiet dog at the same time. It's other people have done it. It's not beyond reason for you to take care of a dog and a child.
3: I mean, you're a good arguer. I gotta say, you've got some good points here. Jen's making some weird faces.
4: Here's the bummer, because now, even if he does agree to take the dog, it's under duress.
3: Well, he's already got the dog.
4: Well, I feel bad for Muffin. I'll take Muffin.
3: Oh, no, you can't. Sorry, guys. Jen is not taking your dog. She always does that. All right, so, Josh, just more or less, because this is your moment here. We just keep jumping on you. What would you want to say just to wrap it up? You're the defendant. Go ahead, plead your case.
5: I don't want to put the stress on my marriage with Annie is fairly new, too. And you know, we're in our honeymoon period, and Muffin is causing us issues, understandably, because, well, you know, he's not happy here. So he's gone to the bathroom multiple times. We were having some romantic moments, as newlywed couples do, and he wasn't having it, so he interrupted in his own way. And there's also a chance that, you know, Amelia maybe, you know, in a mind, she may change her mind. Who knows what's going to happen with her new baby. So there's a lot of factors in here. And I just, and another thing, a dog is not something you trade back and forth. I mean, think about Muffin as well.
6: Okay, so first of all, I'm not going to change my mind. And the fact that that's even being suggested after 7 years with this dog is absurd. This is about giving me time to adapt to my home and my new situation. And Fish, listen, I don't know what your love life is like, but these two have no issue just going at it anywhere. That should not be a concern. They're doing all right in that department.
3: High five, Josh.
5: Thank you. I just want to keep my record going. I don't want any interruptions and break in my streak.
3: Okay. You're going to get more bro votes on that for sure. Okay, Country Courthouse.
4: Yes.
3: Josh, Amelia. Amelia, new mom. Josh, the brother, says, hey, we got your dog for the first year. It's kind of doing takes. Let's get to it. Country Courthouse.

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15: Lows dip down to about 58 tonight under partly cloudy skies with a chance for storms. Slight chance for showers tomorrow. High temperatures reach up to 67. Cloudy skies expected. Partly cloudy tomorrow night. Lows dip down to about 51. High temperatures reach up to 65 Thursday with thunderstorms likely. Rain showers likely. 59 on Friday. Currently 66. I'm staff meteorologist Derek Height.

0: everything country. 99.9 Y Country. Doing something a little bit different today with Country Courthouse, Jen. Okay, we have two people on the phone that actually, Hannah and Emily, are on both different sides of Country Courthouse.
1: Right.
0: So let's reset this up a little bit as we reset up Country Courthouse.
1: So brother and sister, Amelia and Josh, Amelia, a new mom, she made an agreement. Her brother said that he would take Muffin, Amelia's dog, when the baby came.
0: Yeah.
1: That just to give her time to get settled into the new routine. Now, Josh is like, nah, I don't know. We maybe are going to give Muffin to a shelter because we might want to get
0: her
1: a puppy
0: back. Yeah, my wife
1: right.
0: might want a puppy.
1: Yes, or take the puppy back, take the dog back. Right?
0: Well, Hannah's on one side of this. Emily's on the other. I'd like to say ladies first, but you're both ladies. So, Hannah, what is your take on today's Country Courthouse?
2: I mean, here's the thing. He's backing out at a crucial moment. Like, that lacks integrity, in my opinion. And I think he needs to take the dog, suck it up, deal with his wife. Like, maybe they can get a puppy and a dog. They can be buds. Like, it's not that big of a deal, but he should not back out of his agreement. That's not fair.
3: Give me a break. So, man, she's got a new baby. Bloody freaking God.
0: Oh, this is Emily, by the way.
3: He already agreed to this. He ain't backing out, pal. I don't care what his wife has to say about this. You know what? I had two kids, a cat, a dog, a gerbil, and another kid wants to bring home another pet. I'm already a single mom and I'm married.
0: Wait, you're already a single mom? You're a single mom and you're married. Wait, okay, so Hannah, do you understand Emily's point on this, or are you a little bit of in disagreement?
2: Emily, didn't you say you're a single mom?
0: She did, I think. Emily?
2: Yeah.
0: Okay.
2: Yeah, okay, so I'm sorry. Aren't you tired of men letting you down? And this is a perfect example of a man backing out of a deal, letting a woman down. Why are you promoting this? I don't understand. Explain it to me.
3: Kids and dogs, none of these should be surprises. She should be able to manage a new baby and a dog. You know, if you have to have a license to fishing, to drive a car.
0: Yeah.
3: You know,
0: I know where she's going.
3: She is going to have to be responsible and take care of both. How could she possibly part with Muffin anyhow? What is the matter with her?
2: Here's the thing. She planned this. She thought ahead and she was like, you know what? I am not going to be my best version of a mom if I've got to be dealing with a dog. So I want to arrange for the dog to go to a loving home that will be with my brother, probably temporarily, right? Like, it doesn't have to be forever.
1: She trusted
2: him. And he said he would.
3: But pets are like family. You can't just, you know, I'm sorry. It's the same thing when people don't want to be parents anymore. They're not toys. You can't pick them up and play with them for a while and then put them away when you're done playing with them.
0: Okay, Hannah.
2: I mean, I hear you.
0: Hannah, Emily, you two are never going to agree with each other. I thank you so much for sharing both your opinions today for Country Courthouses. But, Jen, we need to hear some of these texts. Guys, you have a great day, and I hope that you both have good luck with both your things, okay?
1: Thanks, ladies.
2: Thank you.
0: Okay, Jen, share some of these texts with me now.
1: So, they're kind of all over the road, but how about this one? Everyone's missing the point. He made an agreement. So you can kind of get off on all these different tangents, but this person's saying the whole genesis, the crux of all of it is he said he was going to take the dog.
0: Somebody else said, though, I would agree with Amelia's thoughts. It was a week or two. If it was a week or two, if the dog is really apart from the family that long, this could be a bad thing for the dog. And somebody else said, Amelia's heartless. After 7 years with your dog, you just take a break? What the heck?
1: Here's one really quick good point. Regardless of whether Amelia's coming off needy, there's a shot. Josh made an agreement he committed to. His wife should want to be with a man who keeps his word.
0: Somebody else said, sister with a brain said, hey, the dog and the baby need to be introduced to each other sooner rather than later.
1: Right.
0: And Amelia should take the dog back or give it to Jen.
1: Oh, that's right.
0: No, the dog does not need to go to Jen. But we are going to be wrapping up Country Courthouse here in a little bit. Keep your voting coming in. Again, where should this dog lie? And I do feel bad for Muffin for two reasons.
1: Yeah.
0: One reason is the separation from mom.
1: Yeah.
0: And the other is your name is Muffin.
1: Hey, that's a cute name.
0: It's a cute name, but how much would it suck to be called Muffin?
1: No, it's cute. He's a Westie.
0: Clearly, Jen wants the dog. Do not give Jen the dog. You'll never get it back. Good Lord.

0: So Amelia and Josh are brother and sister. Amelia has a brand new baby and an older agreement with her brother about her older dog that he was going to take Muffin, the Westie, for about a year while Amelia and her husband got used to the new baby, the new routine around the house. But now Josh is changing his mind and his wife Annie's saying, well, she might want to get a puppy. Why can't Amelia take care of a baby and a dog at the same time? And it's just, it's kind of snowballed into this.
1: Okay, so here's the deal. Amelia, you ready to find out who won today for Country Courthouse?
2: I'm ready.
1: It's Josh. Look, I'm not saying it was close by any means, Amelia, but people are saying, you know what? This is your dog, your situation. Josh and his wife are kind of doing their thing. It is family, but it is your situation. They did side with Josh today.
3: All right.
0: Josh.
2: I'm disappointed. I can't do anything about that. I'm going to have to figure out another solution, but I don't know what's going to happen with our relationship, because honestly, I can't believe that he's putting me in this position.
1: Oh, I am sorry you're going through that, Amelia.
0: It sounds like Muffin's stressed at not because he's not home.
1: Yeah, that's maybe that's the interrupting the balloon animal or the naughty time that Josh was referring to.
3: Hey, sis, listen. Look, I got your back. I didn't mean to be a jerk when I said that earlier. I love you, and we'll figure something out. But don't think this is gonna affect our relationship. I really hope it doesn't.
1: There you go. You guys can sit down, figure it out. Maybe have a little chat, Amelia. That's kind of nice, right? That's a little refreshing.
2: Yeah, I hope so. I love you too, Josh.
1: Okay. See, that's good. And as long as Josh is getting his loving from his wife, I still can't get over that. Like, what's going on there? Right, Jen? A lot of the balloon animals, right?
0: I love that that's what you took away from this. I'm worried about the dog.
1: Yeah, I know. I'm worried about his balloon animals.
0: Oh, God.
1: Guys, we wish you the best of the luck. Best of luck to you. Thanks for Country Courthouse today.
3: Thank you, Fish and Jen.

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3: Fish with Friends, Miss Elizabeth Mary. I know, I didn't, for some reason lately, I've been seeing a lot of cat stories, which reminds me of you because you have 17 cats. Do you love it?
4: I have six, and I love cat stories, so bring them on.
3: There's a United pilot talking to the control. Here's a United pilot talking to the control tower at Miami International Airport and what he and other pilots were looking at. By the way, it's a kitten.
5: Brown, we got your intruder. It's over here. Roger that. Baby kitten almost. It's cute. Cross runway 12. It's a little baby kitten right by the blast walls there, but it's walking towards the DHL planes now.
3: Yeah. Baby cat.
4: Oh, I love that.
3: Ladies and gentlemen, this is Stuart. Stuart, yeah, we're going to be running a little bit late today. Beverage cart's a little bit empty, but there's a cat costing thousands and thousands of dollars. Yeah. I just 1,000% can't imagine being on the plane and they're like, I'm like, what? I'm sorry, what? We're going to wait for...
4: I'd be like, can we stop? Elizabeth Mary needs another cat.
3: Yeah, right. Let's throw that cat. Yeah, I love that you just talked about yourself in third person, by the way. What was that? Elizabeth Mary needs a... Elizabeth Mary wants cat for Elizabeth Mary and the Elizabeth Mary band. We need another... yeah, that's actually a fair thing.
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3: Fish with Friends, today's text question of the day. Very simply, your friend gives you $200 to gamble and you win $262,000. What are you going to do with it? Your answers have been great so far. Next, though, we need to talk about this substitute teacher. Is she naughty or is she being punished unfairly? OnlyFans, next.

0: Bobby Bones in the morning and everything country all day and all night long. 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Based with friends, I have a really interesting, I'm really thrown on this. This has become a trend for people. Jen and Elizabeth marrying on me. Jen is a big news person, so she's going to know a lot about trending things.
1: I love
0: Elizabeth,
1: a good
0: Mary,
1: trend.
0: A busy mom who has a child who's in kindergarten. I want to talk about teachers real quick. The importance of a good teacher. So a substitute teacher in Missouri lost her job when she found somebody found her OnlyFans.
2: If teachers were paid better, women wouldn't have to resort to online content creation. It's sex sells. It's funny because I've had this account, this OnlyFans account, for 2+ years. So whoever did find it did some deep dive digging, because 2 years later, and now it's being found out. I didn't, however, think that I would be completely stripped away from being at my kid's school.
0: Yeah, here's my question. I'll do a quick little fishbowl right here. Teacher gets fired, has OnlyFans. Let's do Elizabeth second. Jen, do you think that she should have got fired?
1: Well, I don't know. No, I have to think.
0: I mean, do you care in this world? Okay, let's go to Elizabeth Mary. She's making a face.
3: I don't know. I don't know.
1: Someone was looking for that.
3: Yeah, someone had to look for that. I mean, that's a tough.
1: Yeah.
3: I guess if you're going to look at the moral standpoint of like a person that's teaching art, but then it's like, then what are you, who sets? I don't know. That's a tough
0: She's
3: decision.
0: Substitute teacher. She doesn't have the money. Her name, by the way, if you want to Google her, is Sheena Sittner.
1: I don't know.
3: He probably already looked her up.
1: Yeah, of course he did.
3: And added her. I don't know. I would look at her differently, I would think. But she's not my kid's main teacher. So, but still, I don't know.
0: Okay, so if Sheena
1: Sittner...
0: You have
1: to go by whatever the guidelines are in that district.
0: Well, if Sheena Sittner is your kid's teacher, okay?
1: What about you, Fish?
0: And I wouldn't care. I don't think it's a big deal. I'm like, whatever.
3: I mean, how raunchy is her? I mean, there's like...
1: Yeah, I don't get OnlyFans, so that gets into that whole thing. Yeah.
3: Is OnlyFans like nudes, or is it just like sexy photos?
0: It's a wide variety of things. There's some photos of Sheena Sittner right there for you girls.
3: Oh, she looks very like innocent.
0: Yeah. So there's a wide variety of things that you can do. I mean, everything you want there is... I did some Googling because I'd never actually dove into that. I actually was asked once if I had an OnlyFans account, and I said no, and they went... Really? Really, you don't? I'm like, what, are you on my phone? Like, no, I don't.
3: I think it'd be like me. Like, I guess my whole mission, like, as an artist is, like, positive. Da-da-da. And then if someone found out I was, like, naughty on a, I don't know, you know? I don't know.
0: But I'm like, if your kid comes home at 12 years old and it's like, hey, Mom, look at Miss Sittner. What a great last name for an OnlyFans account. Well, look at Miss Sittner.
3: Sittner.
0: You know, I mean, does that matter? Does it matter?
1: No. You have to take that. That's relevant now. Now that all the kids know, that does sway the whole situation too.
3: Right.
1: That's complicated.
0: Yeah. Like Miss Sittner's got a nice little setup going on or whatever.
1: The point is we should, if we paid our teachers more. So anyway.
0: I knew it. She made it about America.
1: I'm just saying.
0: No, you're right.
3: She's not wrong.
1: We have quintropitude, quinbillionaires, and firemen.
0: It's quintropitude. If you're going to use a word, say it right. It's quintropitude.
1: I apologize.
3: I think you guys made that up.
0: No, that's a real word. I made it up years ago. We made it real.
1: Our world is upside down. We pay the wrong people money.
0: Okay.
3: We should be making all the money.
0: There we go. Elizabeth, see what they did? One says give it to the hippies. The other one says give it to me. All I wanted to know was about OnlyFans with a teacher. At least you know how our show sets. You're welcome.

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1: Weather. Mainly cloudy skies expected tonight with a chance of thunderstorms. Lows around 58. Slight chance of rain showers tomorrow. High temperatures reach up to 67. Cloudy skies expected. Lows level off around 51 tomorrow night. Partly cloudy skies. Mid-60s Thursday with thunderstorms likely. Cooler Friday with highs in the upper 50s and scattered showers possible. Right now, it's 63 degrees. I'm staff meteorologist Derek Height.

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3: Fish with Friends, a lot to do before we get out of here for the day. I want to talk about right now about today's text question of the day. Your friend gives you $200 to gamble. You win $262,000. What are you going to do? How are you going to take care of your friends? Or are you? 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
1: Fish with Friends, Miss Elizabeth Marriott's today's text question of the day. I love this one. It's a really good hypothetical.
2: Your friend gives you $200 to gamble, and then you win $262,000, we're going to say, after taxes. What would you do?
1: We've asked you to text and message via the app. We got a couple calls, got some texts we're going to share. But earlier, Elizabeth Mary's like, I think I'd give them their $200 back, plus now like I'm a coupon.
2: Maybe I'm reconsidering mine, because you said you'd give like $100,000.
1: Yeah, I kind of walked mine back a little bit, though, too, Elizabeth. I really was like, then I'm like, let's go on a trip. Like a really good trip.
2: Settle on like 50, maybe?
1: Like, let's go to Paris. Like, let's me and my significant other, you and your significant other, whatever our statuses are at the time, right? Whatever. Let's the four of us go away.
2: All inclusive on me.
1: Or a bro trip, if it's my buddy Eric. Bro trip, me and you, bro. Gonna take us to Vegas. I'm gonna give you $10,000 to gamble with. Let's go.
2: Yes. Okay. Yeah. I'm curious to hear what people are going to say.
1: I am as well. Okay. So here we go. Your friend gives you $200 to gamble. You win $262,000. What would you do?
3: I'd say, thank you, girl.
1: Aren't you going to share the money?
3: Why? No, why?
2: No. I love you. I love you.
1: That is incredible. Thanks for the call. And you have a great day.
3: Thanks, Fish.
2: All right, Fish, let's jump through these answers before we get to last call for our text question of the day. Your friend gives you $200 to gamble, and you win $262,000. What would you do? What do you got?
1: My favorite, okay, I know we have a call waiting still, but my favorite answer so far is going to be the last one, but let me jam through some of these. Okay, you ready?
2: Oh, gosh, okay.
1: I would give back $20,000. There you go.
2: Okay.
1: 10% is standard broker's fee, so that'd be $26,200.
2: I mean, that's generous.
1: There's your $200 too.
2: There you go. Yep.
1: Do they know I won? How good of a friend are they? Best friend or good friend, 50-50.
2: Yeah, maybe they don't know. Maybe you keep it a hush-hush.
1: Work friend, $20,000. Good friend, $50,000. Best friend, 50-50 was another person.
2: Okay, that's an interesting take.
1: Check this one. Split it plus $200. That's $131,000 I wouldn't have had without them. So that's a huge win for me and for them as well. Everybody's happy.
2: I'd probably end up doing that anyway. No, I know.
1: Your face just told me you wouldn't do it. Your face was like, nah. And finally, before we get to last call, your friend gives you $200 to gamble and you win $262,000. What would you do? They said I'd gamble the $262,000 away so then I don't have to make a hard decision.
2: Oh my gosh, no.
1: Fish with Fred's your last call on this one. What's your answer?
4: I would definitely give... how much did I win total?
1: $262,000.
2: Yeah.
4: And she gave me $200?
1: Yeah.
4: I mean, I would at least give her something like $2,000 or something. I would definitely give her something and probably treat her to something really nice as well.
1: You'd give her $2,000.
4: Nice. At least a few thousand.
1: Okay. Well, you win $262,000. You're going to have to pay $104,800 in taxes. Okay.
4: Oh, God, that makes me want to throw up.
1: I know, me too.
2: I just always
1: say 40%. Maybe it's a smaller number, but so you deduct that.
2: I think that's generous. I would give you $200 if you're going to give me that. That's a good gamble on me.
1: I think so.
2: What, you think she should go halvesies?
1: She'd walk away with $157,200. Let's say $150. That's funny. She'd walk away with $157,200.
4: But maybe I'd give her the $7,200 and call it even one.
1: And you keep $150. I'd be like, thanks, but I get it. I'm still. This one has been weird for me.
2: They're both winning. This is a debate one. This one's been fun.
4: Yeah.
1: All I learned earlier from Elizabeth Mary is I'm not going to give her any money to gamble because she's not going to share. All right, that's a great answer though. Thanks, and you are a good friend. At least you gave something.
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2: Fish with Friends, Elizabeth Mary. Okay, I've reached out to my good friend, Miss Tracy Lee, does Nashville Tea, right? Dan the Mortgage Man hanging out with us. He does quite a bit. He's kind of the guy that shows up early to the party, and at the end he's like, you need help with the dishes? And then, like, Elizabeth, Mary, and I are holding the house, right? So, Elizabeth, I need the warning pig from you real quick.
1: I hate that I still do that for you. Okay, there you go.
2: Wait, you cut out a little bit. I'm sorry. Could you do it again?
1: That's so embarrassing.
2: She's not. Can you guys hear her? I can't hear her doing it. Can you? No. No, you can hear, no, go ahead and do it again. I think her mic is cutting out. Was she, are you messing with us?
1: No.
2: Okay,
3: I heard that.
4: That was a cute little pig.
1: So yeah. Embarrassing.
2: Who's a cute little pig? Go ahead, Tracy, pick out a girl. Who's a cute little pig?
4: No, I thought that was cute. I think it was like Piglet, not like a big hog.
1: Oh, good. Okay.
2: Now, Dan the Mortgage Man grew up in Illinois, okay? Tracy Lee has driven through Illinois. Elizabeth Mary dips there sometimes for gigs that she plays, and I lived there for almost a year. There's a girl named Amber Zabron. Do you know her, Dan?
3: No, I don't.
2: You never know. You never know. I love it when people from a different state go, hey, do you know Bob Yankee over there? He lives down the road from me. You never know. Okay, so she is suing a downtown Las Vegas club called The Nerd. All right? Okay. After she claims she was injured, she's falling off their mechanical...
4: Pee-pee.
2: Thank you, Tracy Lee. You must have heard the story.
1: Wait, what?
2: Yeah, she said her foot and ankle got caught underneath the shaft area during the ride, and one of the lounge acts is already singing about her. She's really worried. My friend sent me, I want you guys to process, what would you do in this situation? My friends sent me this. I don't know what this is.

0: Nope, turn that off. We can't play that. That's okay.
1: Oh, my gosh.
0: Tracy Lee, you since you knew the story, when you read that about Amber who fell off the mechanical, let's call it thingy or weenus or whatever.
1: Pee-pee.
0: When she fell off the mechanical pie-pie, what was the first thought that went through your head? Go ahead.
1: How is she suing? I mean, you know the challenge when you get up there. What did she expect was going to happen? And if you're going to ride one of those just out in the open and it's big enough for you to get thrown off of it, you get what you get.
0: I think it's like a mechanical bull, but it's like a giant, like, I don't think it's like
1: it's a rocket.
0: Yeah,
1: it's not, a rocket. If it's positioned like a bull, then it looks like a rocket. Okay. You've seen SpaceX. That's exactly what it is.
0: Okay, I'm imagining that it's more of like a, just a, like a, like a line. And you get, like, I'm trying to, like...
2: Like the Oscar Mayer Wienermobile?
0: There you go. It's like the Oscar Mayer...
1: Only if you have Peyronie's disease. It looks like Peyronie's? The SpaceX rocket is what it looks like.
0: Oh, and so
1: you're
0: going to
1: climb on
0: this.
1: That thing, knowing that it is a mechanical pee-pee, then you get what you get. If it throws you to another state, yee-haw. She got what she got.
0: Dan, the morning
3: somebody would call mine the SpaceX rocket.
2: Of course.
0: The first, Dan's like, I just want to be called the SpaceX rocket.
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2: Fish with Friends. Hopefully you're having a good Tickle Yourself Tuesday. Is it really possible to tickle yourself? I don't know. I've tried. It didn't work for me, but my feet are really sensitive. I wonder if I should work my way to my feet. We've got some time this hour. Hey, before we get out of here in knowledge, we're going to talk about tennis, Mount Everest, and crayons. Very important things. And animals. I want to share. There's this Instagram person. She's just been blowing up my DMs. Not really. She is hysterical and really good at naming pets. We're going to talk about her. You're going to laugh your butt off. I promise. It's coming up.

0: 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It's Tucker Wetmore.
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19: Mainly cloudy skies expected tonight with a chance of thunderstorms. Lows around 58. Slight chance of rain showers tomorrow. High temperatures reach up to 67. Cloudy skies expected. Lows level off around 51 tomorrow night. Partly cloudy skies. Mid-60s Thursday with thunderstorms likely. Cooler Friday with highs in the upper 50s and scattered showers possible. Currently 62. I'm staff meteorologist Derek Height.

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1: Dish with Friends. You know, Elizabeth Mary is going to be bonding with this person that we're about to talk about. She's a farmer. Elizabeth Mary grew up on a farm, but she had kind of a unique childhood on a farm because I think daddy did all the work and she took care of the cats. I don't know. We're going to talk to her about it next and share this hysterical pet names with you as well.

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1: Best with friends, Miss Elizabeth, Mary and I hanging out right now. Look, hopefully you're having a wonderful Tuesday. Your week's going the way that you wanted it to go. I want to talk about this woman that's being described as an attractive young woman right now, okay?
2: Okay.
1: So she is going to take the time to walk around her farm and introduce us to all of her animals. While she's doing that, I want you, Elizabeth Mary, to think about the animals that you encountered on your farm while growing up.
3: This was my first ostrich, and his name was Toenail. And this is Fingernail, my second ostrich. This is Dickie. This is Choppa. He's missing four brain cells. This is Pop. This is Kodak. Obviously, he doesn't have a thought in his brain, and that's okay. This is my pet Skunk. Y'all decided to name her Drywall. This is Spatula, and this is Samson. They were both indoor pigs.
1: You're dying right now, aren't you?
4: What?
1: I love the names that this woman, she is amazing. She's amazing.
2: Toenail, Fingernail, Drywall.
1: Yeah, this is my orangutan Drywall, whatever that was.
3: And they both know tricks. These are my emus. This is my indoor wallaby, and her name is Alopecia, better known as Pecia. This is Biggie, my miniature Highland cow. He ain't innocent at all. I have five horses. This is Vader the Terminator. And then we got Ginger. This is the only girl horse we have. This is Butch, better known as Butch Helm, or Butchimus Maximus, or Butchimus Prime. I have four cats. This cat's name is Tater Top. I used to have five ducks, but now I only have three. We got Hair Tie, Vaseline, and Aquaphor.
1: Come on. Tell me you do not love this woman. I am in love with this woman.
2: Does she kind of sound like Ella Langley just a little bit?
1: She's got that vibe. She's got a little bit of that sweet, sweet Tracy Leigh Southern vibe, you know, when she's doing the team tomorrow.
2: Maybe gosh.
1: The names that she comes up with these pets.
2: That's hilarious.
1: She's an ostrich. She has all the cool things.
2: Aquaphor, Alopecia, we call him Pecia.
1: Have you ever been to like one of those farms where you can go in and hang out with those? Like I did this on a trip a couple years ago with somebody where you got to, like she had set it up so we could go hang out with the goats and walk around with them and stuff.
2: Yes. Do you know what freaks me out? The emus. The emus are they like look at you like their little bird brains.
1: Are they the one that's spitting you?
2: Don't llamas spit at you or alpacas? I don't know.
1: I can't remember which one spit. I can't remember which one spits on you. I don't want to be spit on by anything. I think that's kind of gross.
2: No.
1: So when you grew up on your farm, you had a million acres. There was a corn.
2: Yeah, we just had cows. That's it. And cats.
1: Cows and cats? Like you didn't have any weird animals at all? Not even a horse?
2: No, my dad called them hay burners. Can't have a horse.
1: Hay burners.
2: That's such a farm term.
1: I like that. I know. Again, though, if you're looking for names for your pets, let's just play a little clip of this woman one more time.
3: My second ostrich. This is Dickie. This is Choppa. He's missing four brain cells. This is Pop. This is Kodak. Obviously, he doesn't have a thought in his brain, and that's okay. This is my pet Skunk. Y'all decided to name her Drywall.
1: That's my favorite.
2: Drywall.
1: If you're looking for a name for your pet Skunk, go with the name Drywall. Go with the name Drywall. If you're looking for information about tennis, Mount Everest, and crayons, specifically the color pink, you're going to want to listen to Knowledge. We're going to drop it on you next.
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1: I learned something today.
2: Every time I learn something new, it pushes some old stuff out of my brain.
3: I'm learning.
4: What did you learn?
5: I guess.
6: Nope. Knowledge can come from a wide variety of classes, including, not limited to, that of a tinny spoon. Yes, there it is. The tinny spoon. Do you have trouble with the English language?
7: No, I do not. I think you do.
6: There it is, bouncy. Tinny spoon. Green. They used to be white. But now they're green. You lick the tinny spoon. The knowledge from the bull goes down your throat, does a 180-degree turn past your eye socket. Your brain is providing knowledge.
7: Well, we are definitely talking about tennis balls.
6: Bingo. Well, tennis. Do you know tennis got its name in the... it's funny, my ex-wife and I were catching up the other day. She's all big into tennis now.
7: Oh, okay.
6: Like, some people are going pickleball. There's been a resurgence in racquetball in my little area, which is kind of fun. But she's all into tennis. She's
7: Wait, what kind of ball do you use in racquetball?
6: A racquetball.
7: Is it big?
6: The blue. It's those blue rubber ones that people bounce around a lot.
7: Oh, those are like intense if you get hit with them.
6: Yeah, I've been hit. I couldn't see for a couple days once.
7: Stop it.
6: Yeah, that's before I started wearing goggles. Yeah, wear goggles, by the way. Tennis got its name in the 1200s and really cool sweatbands. Tennis got its name in the 1200s from the old French word tennis, T-E-N-E-Z, which means receive. People used to shout that before they serve. Tennis!
7: Tennis! Now it's...
6: I know. We were playing racquetball with our buddy Tom the other day. He is something.
7: Intense?
6: He's a grunter. I'm like, dude, I feel like I'm watching women's tennis right now. Calm down, buddy.
7: I know, you got all excited. Yeah, don't like, lie.
6: Dude, well, I mean, my God. Like, have you ever really listened to women's tennis?
7: If you closed your eyes, you would think you were watching something naughty.
6: I think people don't understand what we're saying.
7: Well, so I remember watching, I don't even know what I was watching, but I thought, is it necessary to make those noises? I mean, it's everyone.
6: Yeah.
7: Here
6: you go.
8: Today's show is brought to you by all the guttural noises from last night's U.S. Open women's tennis match.
7: Oh, my God.
6: Yeah. Oh, my God. I got a, what's this? Women's tennis players grunt the Olympic theme song. Hold on. Okay, that's a little annoying.
7: That's a lot.
6: The women's tennis alarm clock. Hold on.
9: Inspired by the excitement of tennis and specifically designed for people who have a hard time getting up in the morning, it's the new women's tennis alarm clock. So obnoxious, you'll have to wake up to turn it off.
10: Please make it stop.
9: Hey, who wouldn't want to wake up with Azarenka or Sharapova?
10: Yeah, but not like this.
9: The new women's tennis alarm clock. Guaranteed to get you out of bed. Game, set, shut up.
6: That sounds terrible.
7: Absolutely terrible.
6: That sounds terrible. Okay, that's what we did a lot on tennis there. But again,
7: wow.
6: Tennis. Tennis. Giraffes.
7: Tennis.
6: Giraffes and mice have the same number of vertebrae in their necks. Did you know that?
7: What?
6: The number 7. Yeah, giraffe and mice have the same number of vertebrae.
7: Wait, giraffes only have 7 vertebrae in their neck?
6: Yeah. Those are big-ass vertebrae.
7: That is big.
6: The closest relative to manatees in the animal kingdom are elephants, which kind of makes sense if you think about it.
7: For sure.
6: The longest perfectly straight line you could sail around the world without bumping into land would be a 19,940-mile trip from Pakistan through the passage between Madagascar and Africa, between South America and Antarctica, and then you end up around Russia. It's a lot. That was a lot.
7: Road trip. Let's go.
6: That kind of got me. I don't know what's going on there. Hey, if you make it to the top of Mount Everest, you'll be standing in both Nepal and China. The border goes between them. The border between them goes right through the peak.
7: Oh, interesting.
6: Would you be a mountain climber? Are you? I'm terrified of heights. I just can't do it.
7: I climbed a mountain once, and it was terrifying.
6: I have a friend that wants me to do that with her, and I'm like, meh.
7: I mean, it's really cool once you get to the view, but my Lord, I was shaky. It's no joke.
6: Well, I mean, it's a good reason to get in shape, right? I mean, if you want to climb.
7: Oh, yeah. Like I love
6: really
7: that.
6: Climb a mountain.
7: No, I really climbed a mountain, and it was, we didn't realize we were going to climb a mountain.

0: like, I might do that with you, but I need to change some things in my life insurance first. But there's a couple things. There's a couple people that might be getting money that shouldn't be. So, yeah, let's fix that. And then we're all about it. Finally, before we get out of here, Crayola has crayons called Carnation Pink, Piggy Pink, Pink Sherbert, Pink Flamingo, and Tickle Me Pink.
1: A Tickle Me Pink?
0: Yep. Guess what Crayola doesn't have?
1: What?
0: Pink.
1: Just the pink?
0: Yeah.
1: That seems weird.
0: That is weird. Again, they don't have pink. It's Carnation Pink, Piggy Pink, Pink Sherbert, Pink Flamingo, Tickle Me Pink. And that, my friends, is ho, ho, ho. We got to go. Have a great day. Be good. Be safe. Peace. And we love you for listening.

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5: 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That's what we strive for.
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10: Lows level off around 58 overnight under cloudy skies with thunderstorms likely. Cloudy skies expected again Wednesday. Slight chance for showers. High temperatures reach up to 67. Lows level off around 51 Wednesday night. Highs level off around 65 Thursday with a chance of thunderstorms. Rain showers likely, 59 on Friday. Currently 63. I'm staff meteorologist Derek Hite.

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9: Mainly cloudy skies overnight with storms likely. Lows dip down to about 58. Slight chance of rain showers Wednesday. High temperatures reach up to 67. Cloudy skies expected. Lows dip down to about 51 Wednesday night. Partly cloudy. Chance for storms Thursday with highs in the mid-60s. Showers likely and highs in the upper 50s on Friday. Right now, 63. I'm staff meteorologist Derek Height.

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4: Lows around 58 overnight under cloudy skies with storms likely. Slight chance of rain showers Wednesday. Highs around 67. Overcast skies. Partly cloudy skies Wednesday night. Lows dip down to about 51. Mid-60s Thursday with the chance of thunderstorms. Turning cooler Friday with highs in the upper 50s and scattered showers possible. Currently 63. I'm staff meteorologist Derek Height.

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2: I have a guest that's going to share her story about how she has received local health care that has really impacted her life.
3: I had to have an emergency gallbladder surgery. Okay. I think that was my first surgical procedure that I had. I had a really severe attack. I got in immediately because they could see how much pain I was in. Mm-hmm. I was trying to describe the pain, and I don't know if I was making it clear enough, but they did an ultrasound, and my gallbladder was in bad shape. So they said, please take it out now. Such excellent care and stayed overnight. The nurses were fantastic. My surgeon was brilliant. The aftercare was also excellent.
2: I'm really glad that you had that level of excellence in caring. That's what we strive for.
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8: Thunderstorms likely overnight, otherwise overcast. Lowest level off around 58. Slight chance of rain showers Wednesday. Highest level off around 67. Overcast skies. Lowest level off around 51. Wednesday night, partly cloudy skies. Mid-60s Thursday with a chance of thunderstorms. Cooler Friday with highs in the upper 50s and showers possible. Right now, it's 64 degrees. I'm staff meteorologist Derek Height.

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7: Y Country weather.
8: Cloudy overnight with thunderstorms likely. Lowest level off around 58. Cloudy skies expected again Wednesday. Slight chance of rain showers. High of 66. Partly cloudy Wednesday night. Lows level off around 50. Low 60s Thursday with a chance for storms. Turning cooler Friday with highs in the upper 50s and scattered showers possible. Right now, it's 63 degrees. I'm staff meteorologist Derek Hite.

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8: Cloudy skies expected today with a chance for showers. Daytime highs approaching 65. Lows dip down to about 51. Tonight, partly cloudy skies. Cloudy skies expected tomorrow. Chance of rain showers. Daytime highs approaching 61. Temperatures a bit below average Friday and Saturday with highs in the upper 50s. Rain showers likely Friday. Right now, 62. I'm staff meteorologist Derek Height.

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13: Cloudy skies expected today with the chance of rain showers. Highs level off around 65. Lows around 51. Tonight, partly cloudy skies. Rain showers likely tomorrow. High temperatures reach up to 61. Cloudy skies expected. Temperatures a bit below average Friday and Saturday with highs in the upper 50s. Showers likely Friday. Right now, it's 63 degrees. I'm staff meteorologist Derek Height.

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2: On Brownfield. The EPA plans to reallocate all the renewable fuel loss to small refinery exemptions under Set 2 of the Renewable Fuel Standard. EPA Administrator Lee Zeldin says,
3: "We pledged in August a 100% reallocation proposal before the end of October."
2: We'll find out more right after this on Brownfield.
4: Do you hear that? And that. And that. 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And to this United Way volunteer, nothing sounds better. 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And they're the sounds of members of our community who've benefited from United Way's financial education programs. 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
2: The president of the National Farmers Union says a federal request for information on the agricultural equipment sector gives producers an opportunity to voice concerns about anti-competitive behavior. Rob LaRue tells Brownfield.
5: We've lost tons of farmers through these behaviors.
2: The Federal Trade Commission and USDA are expecting public comments on unfair practices through December 7th. An ag economist says this year's commodity program payments could provide additional support for farmers facing tighter margins. But David Widmar with Agricultural Economic Insights says those payments won't offset the long-term impact of higher input costs. U.S. corn and soybean harvest activity continues to move slower than average. As of Sunday, 33% of U.S. corn is harvested compared to the five-year average of 39%. 46% of soybeans are harvested compared to 50% most recent years. I'm Erin Anderson for Brownfield.
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5: Let's talk about monthly subscriptions that we either didn't know we were paying or that we're paying and going, man, it's so stupid that we keep paying this. Also, coming up later, Lunchbox will list us the celebrities he hates the most. So that should be fun, too. I got some parent updates that I'll share in a few minutes. So glad everybody's here. Let's get started now.

0: Let's talk about monthly subscriptions. Lunchbox, what is yours?
1: So the other day I was looking over my credit card and I noticed a charge from the trampoline park. I'm like, I haven't been to the trampoline park since June or July. And I call them up and they're like, oh, yeah, I guess you signed up for the membership when you came in. So I've been getting charged every month for the last 4 months for the trampoline park.
2: Good.
3: And you haven't taken your kids.
1: And I haven't taken my kids. No. I didn't even know I was paying for it.
2: Dude, that is the best subscription if you take your kids like 3 times a week.
3: Right, because it can save you a lot of money.
1: Right.
3: But it's the worst if you don't go.
1: I didn't realize. And he was like, oh, yeah, usually we just sign people up for the membership because it costs the same as one visit. And I'm like, well, I think I would have liked to have known that.
2: Yeah, so, they should tell you that.
1: So for 4 months, I've been paying for a trampoline park that I haven't been to. So I canceled that sucker.
0: What's that run you?
1: It was $60
0: a month.
1: Yep.
3: Oh, my gosh.
0: Wow.
3: At least you caught it now because
0: I have a subscription that I pay for. I don't remember the name of it. It pops up every month, and I can't figure out how to cancel it. It's a dog fence, like one of those
2: invisible
0: ones. Yep. I cannot log into it. I don't know how to cancel it. It pops up as like $11. And every time it pops up, because it goes, you've been charged $11 for this dog fence. I'm like, oh, I got to somehow figure out how to cancel that. I try to log in once or twice, put an email, and then I forget about it because it's $11. If it was $60, I'd probably commit to it more.
2: Yeah.
0: And then the next time it happens, on the 15th, it pops up again. I'm like, oh, yeah, I got to cancel this thing. But I have a subscription to a dog fence that I've never once used that I cannot cancel for some reason. Hmm. Anything for you?
3: No, I did a clean sweep a while back and haven't signed up for anything else. But those double subscriptions sometimes will get you, you know?
0: Like, do you feel like you have anything that you probably spent a little too much on?
1: A
0: subscription?
3: No. I'm pretty locked in.
0: Good for you.
3: I have to pay attention.
0: Fiscally responsible.
3: Yeah. You never know. So I have to pay attention to see if I'm getting scammed. I catch, but I use like Rocket Money is this app, and it'll pull out any double prescription that it'll show me like, hey, subscriptions. Oh. It'll say these are all your recurring, and it'll give you a rundown of everything that recurs.
0: Have 7 Netflix accounts. I don't even
3: yes.
0: know.
3: Yes.
0: There's 7 email addresses.
3: At one point, it made it so easy to see that, yeah, I had like 2 HBOs. And
0: really?
3: I was like, what? Why? How does that even happen? But who knows?
2: Eddie? Yeah, I'm like Amy. I did a really good sweep every month or whatever, but one kind of slipped. Like I had no idea we were doing it. We had it for 2 years, and my wife had this app that she got 2 years ago where you take a picture of your food and it gives you all the nutritional value. We were paying $50 a year on that thing. And I'm like, what are you doing?
0: Because you never used it.
2: Never. She probably used it for like 2 weeks. This is so cool. You take a picture of your spinach and it tells you like how many calories all the vitamins in it.
0: Well, $350 a month. Doesn't sound crazy.
2: But $50 a year sounds crazy.
0: Especially if you're not using it. Yeah. I tend to go, I'll just buy the yearly of whatever it is. And then I cancel it immediately.
2: Oh.
0: Because it's not going to cut it off because you already paid it. And I'll buy everything through the app store because you can monitor it in your phone. It tells you everything you have open. So I'll buy something and go, I think I'm going to use this. I'll buy the year of it. And then I immediately go in and cancel it because it'll say next payment's going to be taken out a year from now. And then if I want it in a year from now, it'll say, hey, this is, what is it when it ends?
2: Expired.
0: Yeah, thank you.
3: So you need to renew it. I have to add it to my calendar. That's smart. You just like go ahead and get rid of it.
0: Cancel it immediately.
3: And then if you want to re-up it, you will.
0: Mm-hmm.
3: I like go into my calendar and put the date. So then it pops up in my calendar a year.
0: VPN sometimes will get me. I'll sign up for a VPN.
2: VPN?
1: Yeah.
2: Virtual.
3: To hide your computer?
0: Just to not get scammed. Yeah. Hide everything.
2: Oh.
0: Yeah, and then I'll have like 2 or 3 of them. And I'm like, why do I have 3 different VPNs?

0: U.S. News and World Report named Hyundai the best SUV brand. 5 wins in 6 years. The trophy shelf deserves an award, too. View U.S. News Best Cars at cars.usnews.com and visit HyundaiUSA.com for details. On October 16th, The King returns. Sylvester Stallone is back as mob boss Dwight Manfredi in Tulsa King, the Paramount Plus hit series considered to be one of the best gangster TV shows ever. Just when it looks like Dwight's empire is finally on solid ground, everything about him starts to crack. Enemies he thought were long gone resurface. New threats are closing in, and the people closest to him are caught in the crossfire. Dwight's rivals are coming for everything he's got, and they won't stop until he has nothing left. The stakes are higher than ever. The danger is coming from all sides, and Dwight and his crew are running out of options. With cash running low, old debts coming due, and pressure mounting, Dwight and his crew are forced to get creative just to stay in business. Dwight Manfredi didn't build an empire just to watch it fall. He'll fight with everything he's got. Because when everything is on the line, the king doesn't back down. Tulsa King, new season, streaming October 16th, only on Paramount Plus.
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3: Good morning, I'm Jim Irizarry. Changes are coming to South Bend's Community Police Review Board. The goal? Help the Civilian Oversight Board fill vacancies, reach quorum, and review police complaints more efficiently. The biggest change is when members start serving. Now new members could begin voting after a 6-hour orientation, attend meetings remotely, and finish additional training during their first year. The bill makes the South Bend Police Department's Citizen Police Academy a recommendation instead of a requirement. An elderly woman reported missing was found Monday morning by search party in Berrien County. She was found in a wooded area near her neighborhood. Police say she was checked out by medics, was in good spirits, and reunited with her family. Police say the 71-year-old woman was missing for approximately 16 hours. Police have resources available if you have a loved one with a history of wandering off or a medical diagnosis that puts them at risk of wandering off. Number 2 Notre Dame has turned their attention to their matchup with number 8 BYU this weekend in Provo, Utah. Saturday's game will be the first time two top 10 teams have met in Provo. Notre Dame has not played there since 2004. Irish head coach Marcus Freeman said the environment will be new for the team, but the challenge is familiar, saying, quote, "This isn't something new to us. It's a new environment because we've never been there, but this is what we do. This is what Notre Dame football does," unquote. On the field, Freeman said BYU quarterback Bear Bachmeyer can hurt teams as a runner and passer, and that the Cougars have speed on both sides of the ball. Our coverage starts at 3 p.m. on Saturday with game day. Kickoff is set for 7:30 on your home for Fighting Irish football. 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
4: Why Country Weather. Partly to mostly sunny skies today, and again, another really warm day with a high of 83, a little bit breezy. I'm Chief Meteorologist Carrie Pougeot.
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1: I'm looking to get married to my girlfriend here soon, but I have a dilemma about who my best man should be. On one hand, I have my brother. He's, you know, family. We're going through everything together, but he never had a wedding for him and his wife, so I was never his best man. On the other hand, I have my best buddy who I've gone through high school with, and now 5 years later, down the road, we've still kept in touch, even though we're half. Mine. All right. Love the show. Bye.
2: It's hard, but what I would do is remove full obligation. Because you're not obligated to make anybody anything. I felt like you were going to say you're obligated to put your brother in there.
3: Yeah.
2: Because traditionally, that's what people do. If you're not that close to your brother, you're medium close to your brother, I don't feel like you have to put your brother in there. I feel like if someone put a gun to your head, said, who's your best man? And whoever you said, that's your best man.
3: Oh, gosh.
4: That's good.
2: And then you go with it.
3: Okay.
2: Just like, make a decision. That's what you do. Who do you want to be your best man? Forget that you feel obligated to your best friend. Forget that you could feel obligated to your brother. Who do you want it to be? That's the one thing I try to stress about weddings, is that this is one of the only times in your life when it's really just going to be about you and your partner. This is it. So make sure that it's about you and your partner. Be as selfless as you want. How you spend your money, what you do at your wedding, who's there, who's your best man, who's your maid of honor. Be as selfish as you want. So we're not going to pick anyone because... It sounds like you don't want either one of them. I'll be honest with you.
3: I know.
2: It sounds like you don't want either one of them. Amy?
3: Yeah. So I don't know if best men work this way.
2: Don't do double. It's the biggest cop out.
3: Well, no. So, but if you're, for girls, if you have a bridesmaid that is married and you want her to be your maid of honor, she's your matron of honor. And then you can have a maid of honor. So you have matron.
2: If you do that
3: maid,
2: as a dude.
4: I've never heard that.
3: So, like, because his brother's married, so he could have a...
2: What would you call it?
3: I don't know. Y'all don't have a name for it?
4: No, it's called loser.
2: Yeah.
3: People double up on the best man.
2: They may go dual best mans.
3: Okay.
2: But that's also stupid. That's because you can't make a decision.
3: Thought you were like...
2: He doesn't want to do
3: that.
2: Wedding,
3: do what you want.
2: He doesn't
3: want
2: to do that. We can tell.
3: Okay, then he needs to... Put a gun to his head.
2: Okay, guys, we're going to fly to his house.
4: Yes,
2: break in the middle of the night. Go in, put a gun to his head and see what he says.
3: Who's your best man? And then whoever he comes up with, that's what he has to do.
4: Is there pressure because his friend's going to make him his best man?
3: Yes.
4: Yeah. To be the best man in your wedding?
2: Yeah.
5: That's tough.
3: I had a girlfriend once who, she was maid of honor for one of her friends. And then when her friend got married, she wasn't the maid of honor. And I thought that was so scandalous. I really did. I was like, wow. But it didn't impact their friendship at all. Like, I was like, wow.
4: Deep down, I bet you there's a little bit of
2: resentment there. Yeah. I think you go with the best friend.
3: Yeah.
2: I do. I think you go with the best friend. If it's even on your mind that it might not be your brother, you really don't want it to be your brother. I think you go with the best friend.
3: Yeah.
2: That's just me. Throwing spaghetti at the wall.
3: I'm fine with that.
2: You?
4: I go best friend too, because the brother, he's always going to be your brother. He won't get too mad at you because he's your brother.
2: Unless he's a sensitive Sally.
4: Yeah, but then he's still family. You're still going to see him.
3: If somebody's going to get mad at you for that, then
4: some people do that.
2: The feelings hurt.
5: Oh yeah, people get mad all the time.
2: Feelings hurt if you're not the best man. I'm going with make your best friend the best man. If you're even asking us, that can it be somebody other than your brother? You want it to be somebody other than your brother. So, with our limited information, we're going to go with your brother. Hey, let us know how that goes, man.
3: Good luck.
2: Yeah, good luck.

0: 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I'll share that with you next.
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2: It's the Bobby Bones.
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0: Three new parenting notes. Number one, Billy is 7 months old now. Feels like just yesterday, and 10 years ago she was born. So she doesn't listen, but because she listens later on a podcast. It's not really a birthday, but yeah, 7 months.
3: 7 months,
0: pretty,
3: yeah.
0: Interesting. Number two, we have a car seat now that turns whenever you get her in and out. It is a game changer because the other one we had, you had to put her, you could either put her in the seat and then carry the seat and click it in. But sometimes we just take her out of the seat and go inside. But now the one that we have, it has a lever and the seat can always stay in and it turns and faces you when you open the door.
2: Well, that's awesome.
15: It's, whoa.
3: What?
0: A game changer.
2: They didn't have that when we were
15: Yeah, they didn't have that.
0: And then, so whenever she's in, she's, you know, strapped in, she into the seatbelt, you can turn her back to look at the back.
2: That's cool.
0: Game, and then the thing that sucks, Coco Melon's stupid. Not because we watch it, but they, their version of songs, they make me want to rip my hair out. I'm a big fan of the Wheels on the Bus. And I think there's some really great Wheels on the Bus. The Bert and Ernie have a great version of Wheels on the Bus. Coco Melon, it starts off with dun dun dun dun dun dun dun dun dun. All their stuff is like that. It's like, but now she loves that version of Wheels on the Bus. These kids shows like that, they're just crack for kids.
2: Yes.
0: It goes as hard, they go as hard as they possibly can. It's stimulating every little part of the baby. It, and that's the song that she loves now. And I get it. She's drawn to it. Just like people are drawn to crack, I think.
2: So are you upset that she's learning the non-real version of Wheels on the Bus? Like, don't you wish you could be like, no, no, that's not the original.
0: I don't know what the original is.
2: The Wheels on the Bus go around.
0: Well, they do that in that song.
2: But it just starts off like this.
0: And then it goes into Wheels on the Bus. It's so intense.
2: Yeah.
0: So, yeah, she knows the other versions. I like the other versions better. We don't watch anything yet. The only screen time that Billy gets is when I have football on. And that doesn't count as screen time because I'm watching it.
2: Yeah, that doesn't count.
3: Yeah.
0: So those are my new notes. Three new notes as of today. She does like being pushed in the stroller with the stroller turned outward instead of inward. Inward, she just looks at us.
2: Mm-hmm.
0: She's probably over that.
2: The other way, she looks at the world.
0: Yeah. Outward is like, yeah, out there.
3: More.
0: Yeah, yeah, she likes that too. So those are my updates.

0: me something good.
1: 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Lunchbox has that story coming up next in our segment called Tell Me Something Good.
2: Bobby Bones.
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6: Good morning, I'm Jim Irizarry. An Elkhart police officer was sent to the hospital after he hit another vehicle Tuesday evening. The department says the officer was in a squad car heading west on West Franklin Street just before 9 p.m. when he hit a parked, unoccupied vehicle on the north side of the street. The officer's vehicle rolled and landed on its side. The officer was able to exit the vehicle and was sent to the hospital with minor injuries. An investigation into the crash is underway. Independent pharmacy owners across Michigan are sounding the alarm, saying they're being squeezed out of an increasingly shrinking healthcare landscape across the state. Close to 300 independent pharmacies across Michigan have closed in recent years because the business model is no longer viable for them. Pharmacists are turning to Lansing for help, saying if they can't get fair reimbursement, they can't continue providing that service. More than $6.3 million has been awarded to Berrien County by the state for the establishment of the county's new regional transit authority. It's part of the $65 million in awards through the Infrastructure Projects Authority Fund that Governor Gretchen Whitmer announced on Tuesday. Chicago Bears defensive end Montez Sweat has been suspended for 2 games without pay for violating the NFL's policy on performance-enhancing substances. Sweat will miss the Bears' Week 6 matchup at the Atlanta Falcons and Week 7 against the New England Patriots. He'll be eligible for reinstatement October 23rd. Sweat has totaled 7 tackles and 2 sacks over Chicago's first 5 games. He led the Bears with 10 sacks last season.
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0: Mostly cloudy today. We'll see scattered showers and a few thunderstorms this morning, then slowly tapering off to just mostly cloudy skies this afternoon. Highs today at 70. 53 overnight tonight. And then for tomorrow, we have another round of showers and thunderstorms. High temperatures at 65. I'm Chief Meteorologist Carrie Pujol.
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2: Tell me something good.
3: You know what really stinks is when you walk out to your car and there's a parking ticket. Man, crap. Got to pay a fine. Well, the city of Las Vegas is saying, don't worry about that fine. You got a parking ticket. You can donate toys and we'll let you get out of the ticket. But I was like, that's great. You go buy a $5 toy and you get out of the ticket.
4: Like a $60 ticket.
3: Right.
4: Yeah.
3: No. The toys had to be worth at least the amount of the fine.
4: Okay.
3: And you had to have a receipt to prove it.
4: And I'm assuming this is only for the holidays?
3: This is only for the holidays. Yeah, it's through...
4: You don't get mad about it.
5: Yeah, dude, it's fine.
4: A cool thing right now.
5: That means a kid gets a toy.
3: No, yeah. No, it's really cool. It's through November 13th
4: Yeah.
3: That you can do this. And so you have 30 days from the receipt of your ticket to go donate the toys, and you don't have to pay the ticket.
4: Sounds like he wanted to drive around with $5 toys and park wherever he wanted.
3: Well, it's like birthday parties. When you go to birthday parties, you just go buy a $5 toy and you wrap it up and you give it to him. It's like, oh, present.
4: Yeah.
3: And that's why I was like, oh my gosh, this is great. You get a parking ticket, $100.
4: Park wherever you want.
3: $5.
4: Handicap spot for you, right?
3: Well, I've done that before.
5: That's got to be more expensive.
3: But I used to use my grandma's placard.
4: $10 toy.
3: and it goes to the, I'm going to say this probably perfectly, Chicanos por la Casa.
4: Okay.
3: A nonprofit that helps homeless families.
5: Yeah. How? Chicanos for the house.
4: But say it.
5: Chicanos por la Casa.
4: Chicanos por la Casa.
5: There we go.
4: Yeah. C+.
3: Do you spell Casa C-A-U-S-A?
5: No. No, that's cause. El causa.
3: Oh, no, causa. Causa. That's what it is.
4: All right, there you go. That's what it's all about.
0: That was Tell Me Something Good. New truck.

0: story comes to us from Lee County, Florida. A man was at a Waffle House in the parking lot when he got into an argument with a lady. They start yelling at each other, and she puts her hands up and goes, "You want to fight?" Starts walking towards him, and then she exposes herself. So he called 911 and got her arrested.
1: I don't understand. Do you want to fight? Here's my
2: private. Look at this.
0: No. Why'd he call 911?
2: Well, maybe he didn't like that.
1: Or maybe he felt like if she's doing that now, what's she going to do in a few minutes? She's obviously on
3: something.
0: Yeah, they said she was not in the right state of mind when they arrested her.
2: You wouldn't call 911 on that?
0: No.
1: He just looks.
0: They expose him. All right, cool, ma'am. Thanks. Yeah, have a good day.
1: Thank you, baby. All right, thank you.
0: I'm Lunchbox. That's your bonehead story of the day.

0: On October 16th, Sylvester Stallone returns as mob boss Dwight Manfredi in the Paramount Plus hit series Tulsa King. With his empire on the line, Dwight and his crew prepare for the fight of their lives. 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
2: Y Country. Bobby
0: Bones. Yeah. Lunchbox is upset because J.J. Watt is one of the guys on Shark Tank.
3: He's going to be a guest shark on Shark Tank this season. And I hate J.J. Watt.
0: Wait, hold on. That's harsh. For a whole season or for an episode?
3: I guess a couple episodes here and there. I don't know. They just said, guest sharks this season. It said, J.J. Watt.
0: Why do you hate J.J. Watt? Amy, J.J. Watt played for the Texans, was a really great player, defensive player.
4: I've heard of him.
0: Yeah, went Texans and Cardinals. Mm-hmm. Okay. Now he does the color commentating in place of Tony Romo.
3: And he's terrible.
0: Tony Romo got
3: fired.
0: Did Romo got fired?
4: I feel like we talked about it, but I can't remember why.
0: DUI or whatever those letters are up there.
4: When he was golfing?
0: Yeah.
4: He got fired.
0: Mm-hmm.
4: Oh, he handled that so well.
0: I know. I thought so, too. Still probably got paid out like $60 or $70
4: million. Oh, that's a bummer.
0: But J.J. Watt's taking his spot. But Lunchbox hates him.
3: Yeah.
0: Why?
3: I think he's fake, phony. I don't think he's all just for the camera. I don't think he's genuine at all. He just doesn't come off as a likable dude.
0: I think he comes off as likable.
5: I did, too.
3: But it doesn't seem real. It seems like it's all an act. Like it's like, oh.
0: I guess I don't invest that much in celebrities.
5: Like you just take it for what it is.
0: I don't care enough to hate
3: a
0: celebrity.
3: But I love Shark Tank.
0: Okay.
3: And I mean, I don't want to see J.J. Watt sitting in one of those chairs and me having to be, hey, I'm J.J. Watt. Oh, I'm going to invest in your company. It's like, man, give me someone who has a personality that seems real. Like he doesn't seem real at all. Like I don't like him. And it's just like, I'm not even going to enjoy the episode.
5: It's funny you say you don't like him because he does everything for the camera. Isn't that what you do?
3: No, but I'm real. He's fake.
5: Okay.
3: He's absolutely fake.
0: Top three celebrities you hate the most, if we were to go.
3: Ooh.
0: Number one.
3: Jack.
0: Shaquille O'Neal.
5: Why?
3: Man, he is just...
5: He's fake.
3: Everything is, it wasn't planned. Like, there just happened to be people there with cameras. Like, if he just said, hey, I went into the store with my camera crew to surprise these people in the engagement ring, totally different. But he tries to act like everything's just out of the blue. I decided to do it.
0: Not always. Sometimes he just pays for someone's funeral and goes, yeah, I paid for that because I saw it.
3: Number two. J.J. Watt's up there. I mean, I'll put him at two.
0: Okay. Because everything he does is for the cameras.
3: Yeah, he's just not real. It just doesn't seem genuine. It just seems annoying.
0: So far, I like both of those people. Never met either one of them, but I like Shaq and I like J.J. Watt. Who would you put at three?
3: Do I hate anybody else? I mean, it used to be Tim Tebow.
5: Because he's fake?
3: I just feel like, I'm like, can someone really be that good? Like, come on.
0: Yes.
3: Like, it's all. And then.
0: I love that guy.
3: We had a hater segment where we had to do research on them, and I did research on Tebow, so I kind of removed him.
0: Good for you.
3: Like, down.
5: Good for you.
3: And I was like, okay, maybe I misread this guy. Maybe he's not as bad as I thought.
0: Anybody else come to your list?
3: No, maybe I only hate two people.
0: Nobody from the challenge that really irritates you?
3: No, I mean, I like all the challenge. I mean, they're not my favorite, but I'll watch it and be like, oh, man, I hope they get eliminated. I throw them into elimination. Get them out of here.
5: What about, like, Taylor Swift, Travis Kelce?
3: That is pretty annoying.
5: Here we go.
3: I don't
0: hate... Eddie knows where to put them.
5: Here we go.
3: I guess I don't hate Taylor Swift, but I might hate Travis Kelce.
4: Wow.
0: So your three dudes are athletes.
4: Yeah. Sounds like somebody's a little jealous.
3: Uh-huh.
0: Yeah.
3: No, no, no.
4: You know, because he wanted to be a jock and he wasn't.
5: Oh, that's right. The lie detector test.
3: No. tell me that Travis Kelce doesn't drive you up a wall.
4: He doesn't drive me up the wall.
0: I don't think enough about him.
3: Like, I mean, he is. Maybe it's not him.
5: What?
3: Maybe it's just that he shoved down our throats.
4: Okay, so that's not his fault. So be mad at the.
0: Do you think his personality is annoying?
3: I don't think he has a good personality at all.
4: He's got to have a good personality.
0: Unlike yours.
3: Oh, my personality's great.
0: Yeah,
5: perfect.
0: So your top three of celebrities you hate the most are?
3: Shaq, J.J. Watt, Travis Kelce.
5: Athletes.
0: Big, strong, rich athletes.
4: Yep.
0: Big, strong, manly,
4: athletes.
0: Rich athletes.
4: Yeah.
3: That's just where it's at right now.
1: Bones.
0: Now let's play Morgan Wallen. Here's Think About Me.

0: The new Apple Watch will do something that's pretty creepy. We'll talk about that coming up. And then also, if you win money at a casino, like in a slot machine, be very aware because this happened to somebody and they were followed out of the casino. We'll talk about that as well. Both of those stories coming up.
1: It's a Bobby Bones Show live performance. Dylan Scott, My Girl. Yeah.

0: 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Yeah.
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6: Good morning, I'm Jim Irizarry. The FCC could potentially cut E-rate programs, affecting many local libraries across the country. The program helps public libraries and schools afford broadband and Wi-Fi services. Currently, the FCC is taking public comments on the matter. Officials at the Elkhart Public Library said cutting the program would create a significant impact on local libraries. On average, in the last 5 years, the library has saved nearly $100,000 because of the E-rate program, making it a viable asset to library operations. Around 34.4% of South Bend Community School Corporation's 2025-26 budget for teachers to buy school supplies was never spent, according to the district's CFO, Anaf Tamid. Last year was record-setting for SBCSC, which was championed as the highest-paying district in the region. The school board unanimously approved a $211 million budget. Tamid said that having 10 to 15% of a budget unspent is typical, but that the district's unspent funds amounted to much more. Broken down, the unspent percentage makes up more than $370,000. Josh Allen accounted for 331 total yards and two touchdowns. Tyler Bass made a 45-yard field goal with a minute 55 left in overtime shortly after Greg Rousseau blocked the Rams' field goal attempt. The Bills outlasted Los Angeles for a 37-34 victory. Bears coach Ben Johnson was noncommittal Monday on which quarterback will start against the Atlanta Falcons this weekend on the heels of a 31-7 loss to the Green Bay Packers, where Tyson Bajan and Case Keenum accounted for four of Chicago's five turnovers. Johnson said the team is still deciding which of its backup quarterbacks will be the starter should Caleb Williams not be ready to return from a hamstring injury.
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8: Partly to mostly sunny skies today, and again, another really warm day with a high of 83, a little bit breezy. I'm Chief Meteorologist Carrie Pujol.
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1: Well, I already figured it was.
2: Everything.
0: Well, they're saying the Apple Watch Series 12 will have a feature that passively listens outwardly to your audio conversations all day and can summarize them on demand.
1: Oh, no.
2: Whoa, that'd
1: be
2: great.
1: If you need to recall a conversation, that talk I had with Bobby earlier, can you summarize that for me?
2: No, like my wife's always like, I told you to take out the trash. I'm like, no, you didn't.
0: It's part of a collection called Audio Intelligence. 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
2: Wow.
0: Oh. Okay, instant response. It is?
1: I feel like it is. My instant is the way of the future. This is just our life. We're constantly being watched, listened to, recorded.
0: Where it gets dangerous, and this is why people worry about it, and I think some people go, well, I'm not doing anything bad, so I don't care so much. But here's what I would say to that. It's not if you're doing anything bad, but imagine certain people come into power. It could be political office. It could be 10 years down the road, 20 years down the road. And let's say all of a sudden they go, we don't like Protestants. They can go through all this and find all the Protestants and go, okay, we're now going to know who you are and find ways to persecute you.
2: Mm-hmm. Oh, dang.
1: Yeah, that would be bad.
0: Or we don't. It doesn't matter. It's not exactly what's happening now. And a bit of it is because they're selling the information to companies so they can better pinpoint you so they can make money. But just imagine, that's why people don't like those flock cameras. Because it's not so much, if you're not doing anything bad, that's okay. But what if you're going to, and I'll pick a different church so people don't think I'm picking on anybody. What if you're going to a Catholic church and years later, somebody comes into power and is like, hey, we're a Christian nation, but we don't really believe what the Catholics believe. So find me all the Catholics. Let's find out what they're up to. And they have all the information in from these cameras and these watches to know where all the Catholics are going to church. They see them gathering. Okay, these are the people we're going to target. Mm. So that's a reason people... Oh.
1: No, I mean, I'm not saying I like
3: that's
1: it.
3: Bad.
1: It's just I'm not shocked that this is...
0: Yeah, I agree.
1: And can you turn the feature off?
0: Even if you do, you know they're still listening.
2: I mean, it still works.
0: I mean, it's working. Our phones are doing that to us now.
2: Oh, yeah.
0: I just want to explain why the argument of, well, I'm not doing anything bad... doesn't really hold up, because it's not about really what's happening now. It's about what could happen if it gets into the wrong hands and the wrong types of people are in power. A casino winner was robbed of their winnings after leaving. Basically, they won on a slot machine and someone saw them and followed them out and robbed them.
1: Oh, that's...
2: Video cameras.
4: Of the robbery or
3: probably
4: the winning?
0: I would assume of the robbery.
2: Because I feel like if you say you win at the casino, right? You win like $10,000. You call your buddy like, hey, act like you robbed me.
0: That your way, buddy would be stupid to do that because then he's on camera robbing you.
2: Yeah. Well, we'll do a war where there's no cameras.
1: Okay.
2: You know, and then you tell the casino.
0: Okay, let me read you the story. A casino winner, they had bad luck. They won $3,200 on a slot machine in St. Louis, and they were robbed by a man who had been watching the woman play the slot machine. According to police documents, Ronell L. Williams watched the victim win big, then followed her in his own vehicle after she left the casino. He then allegedly pulled alongside the victim, said, hey, roll down your window. He said, hey, your muffler was hanging from your vehicle, but the victim did not pull over. They continued to follow the victim, tried to run her off the road. She pulled over finally, and he pulled a gun on her and demanded the money.
1: Wow.
2: Crazy.
0: Authorities used casino security footage and license plate readers to identify Williams and follow the movements of his vehicle. He's now facing first-degree robbery and armed criminal action charges.
3: That is so crazy and scary. And you want to know what? My cousin, he was at a St. Louis casino one time, and he went to go play slot machines, him and his buddies. And the guy was like, you should play that slot machine. My cousin's like, whatever. And he sits down at a random slot machine, and he wins. The guy's like, you're going to give me $200 for telling you which slot machine to pay. And he's like, what? And they ended up giving him money because they were scared he was going to rob him out in the parking lot.
0: Or else. It felt like an or else.
3: Yeah, it was like an or else. Like, you're going to give me $200. And they were like, you're right. We're going to give you $200.
0: That's from News Nation now. Starbucks was going to buy Chipotle, I heard.
3: What?
0: Then they're
1: it
0: not now.
1: Through?
2: Okay.
0: Yep.
1: Hmm.
0: Well, they're denying rumors that it ever was happening. But when I saw how much they were going to pay for it, it was like, $8 billion or something.
2: What? Jeez Louise.
3: For Chipotle?
0: Well, that's a massive company.
3: It is worth $8 billion?
0: Also, I made the number up. I feel like it was 8 or 18 or something like that. Will you look up and see what the Chipotle price tag was, Mike?
2: I'm not shocked by a big number like
1: me
2: that.
1: Me either.
3: If I'm Chipotle, I'd sell right now.
1: Well,
0: it depends on what you're making, what your value is going forward.
3: No. if you are the owner of Chipotle.
0: But there's not one
2: it's
0: owner.
2: It's not one person, dude.
0: Jonathan Chipotle is not sitting up in a condo really? Right now just going, I wonder if I should sell and get out with my money.
3: Well, I assume someone started it and they're the owner.
0: Yeah, a lot of times. And I don't know if Chipotle's public.
1: Wasn't McDonald's like the owner originally or something?
0: Of Chipotle?
1: Uh-huh. Whoever.
2: Oh, yeah. Really?
0: Maybe they bought. I don't know.
3: Because I would just
0: I think
3: assume
0: we're just at the point of saying stuff right now.
1: No, Mike, I'm what are you serious.
4: Saying? I'm seeing 41 billion.
0: 41
3: oh,
0: billion.
3: Oh, my gosh.
2: That's amazing.
3: Here's my thing. If I start Chipotle and someone comes and offers me $41 billion, I don't care about the future value. I am going to be done with Chipotle. And
0: but I don't think it's a single owner. I think it's a board, it's stock, yes. It's investors.
2: Investors.
0: It's all of that.
3: Oh.
1: Okay,
3: like, what
1: so,
3: do you mean a board, like a stock?
0: Well, everybody has like a board of trustees type situation, not just a CEO. What do you have?
1: McDonald's invested in Chipotle in 1998, acquiring a 90% stake.
0: Wow. And so they have, basically
1: they have since
0: in.
1: Fully divested, but they were...
0: Who started Chipotle? Was it someone with the last name Chipotle?
2: What'd you say, John Chipotle?
0: Jonathan Chipotle.
3: And I wonder if they're still involved in any way.
0: Well, it depends how much ownership they have.
3: That sucks, man, if they're going to... They gave.
0: But they probably in billions of dollars.
1: Okay. His name is definitely not Chipotle.
0: What do you got?
1: It's Steve Ells.
0: Interesting.
1: In 1993.
0: He started Chipotle?
1: Uh-huh. He worked as a sous chef at a restaurant in San Francisco before starting Chipotle. Initially aimed to use Chipotle as a means to fund a fine dining restaurant, but...
0: So tell me more about him. Did he have it? Did he sell it? Did he... Go public with an IPO. How much did he make? I'm really putting the screws to you right now to give me a full bio.
3: He no longer works or runs the company, though he still holds a portion of his wealth tied to the stock ownership.
0: Yeah, that's what's nice. His total net worth?
4: $1 billion.
0: He's worth $1 billion,
3: and he's working on other restaurants now.
0: Thank you for that bio. Good job, everybody.
5: Bones.
0: And now let's play Stella Lefty, Boston on the Bobby Bones Show.

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2: We'll talk about scams. This woman who thought she was dating Jon Bon Jovi and she wasn't. 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Talking with investigative journalist Mariana Van Zeller next.
3: Yeah. Get your Bobby Bones on.
4: It's Bobby
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2: Good morning and thanks for listening to Y Country. So this woman thought that she was in a relationship with John Bon Jovi, and this ended up being a scam. And I was talking with Mariana Van Zeller. She is an investigative journalist. She has a show, it was called Trafficked on Nat Geo, but this documentary is called Super Scam Me, where she fakes like a woman who is like, please scam me, just to see all the scams that are happening and how easy it is to fall victim to one of these. And again, she met this woman who thought she was in a relationship with Bon Jovi.
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16: Because I want people to understand how it can happen to any of us. And in her case, she'd been contacted by a bunch of these celebrity scams. She knew it was all fake. This one had the check mark, and it was on Instagram, which most, she believed that wasn't happening as much on Instagram. And this guy was just asking her, spent months just basically courting her and asking her questions about what's your favorite. She's been a John Bon Jovi fan all her whole life. So what's your favorite John Bon Jovi song? And then he started saying, like, I really enjoy talking to you because I'm surrounded by people who are rich and famous and you're not. And you're, I really think you understand through my music, you understand my character. They started talking, it was months and months of this until he said, look, I'm coming to where you live and I'm doing a meet and greet, and I'm going to put you in touch with my manager so you can pay for a meet and greet. These meet and greets actually exist, and people pay for them. And she was like, my God, this is my opportunity of meeting this man that I've been a fan of my whole life, and who's now I sort of become a sort of friend slash romantic interest. And eventually, yeah, the meet and greet didn't happen for all these excuses. And then she has to give more money for security and all this stuff. And then eventually ended up giving thousands of dollars that she didn't have.
2: Do you find that these scammers are playing more of a long game than ever before?
16: Yes. My romance scammer, who is the guy that was pretending to be a four-star general in Syria, he was basically using photos of this guy that is actually a person. We ended up communicating with the real guy whose photo I thought I was talking to. I knew it wasn't him, but and this is a real guy who was did time in the military. So there's a lot of photos of him during his time in the military and with military uniform and in training with guns and all of that stuff. So there's a lot of photos of this guy out there. And so my scammer was using his photos and his identity to pretend he was him. His name's Sam Havelock. He was pretending to be Sam Havelock. He didn't initially immediately ask me for money. He was love bombing me, courting me. I would wake up every day with dozens of messages from this guy. It's interesting having covered these scams a lot. I had never been on the receiving end, right? It's really hard to understand what it's like when you're the actual victim. It's actually really nice, right? You wake up in the morning and you have all these messages about how you're the most beautiful and special person in the world. There's nobody else like you. And this kind of got weird because there I was, you know, sleeping next to my husband and getting these messages where this guy would also send photos of him without his shirt. And eventually I was playing the victim, right? I was pretending I believed him. So I played along. And eventually he would send me messages about how like his dreams and aspirations and all the money he had and the places he was going to take me with that, with his wealth and, you know, the trips we were going to make and all that stuff. And if, like in Leslie case, and in so many of these victims' cases, not all, but many of them, if you lead a lonely life, right? If you don't have companionship, if you don't have community, even if this smells like it's potentially a scam, it's a happier life, right? So I think a lot of people just at the end of the day, and that was certainly in Leslie's case, when even when she started suspecting it, the reality of her own life was so grim comparatively that you just want to believe it.
2: All right, back with Mariana in just a second. And we'll get into the story of a man who was scammed and then had to serve prison time. So get that. He was scammed and then had to go to jail. Let me play this song. We'll talk about that next.

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1: All right, talking about scammers. And so Mariana Van Zeller is an investigative journalist, and she was talking about how the end goal for scammers is always money, right? It's always money. And the story of a man who was scammed, and he was scammed and then had to serve prison time. Listen to this.
2: Bobby Bones. 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
3: One case that will stay with me forever was this truck driver in Minnesota. Scammers were trying to get money from him. He's a retired truck driver, didn't have any money, didn't want to give any money. Then they started communicating with him saying that his wife, who had recently passed away and had an Italian heritage, that she had inherited all this money in Italy, $11 million. It was waiting for him in Italy. And all he needed to do was go to Africa first, pick up a suitcase or a briefcase with paperwork, and then take that briefcase to Italy. And they would pay for all his trip, his hotel, his flights, everything. He had never traveled outside of the U.S., thought, what's the worst that can happen? Like, he never crossed his mind, right? Never what he was going to be used for. Told his family and said, I have this incredible opportunity. He even said, maybe it's not real, but hey, why would they be paying for my flight, you know, and my hotel? They're even giving me cash when I get there, so I'm going to do this. What's the problem? And then guess what? He gets to Mozambique, they give him a briefcase, and he's going to Italy with the briefcase, and he stopped at the airport, and he's carrying, I think it was four or five kilos of heroin. It was this candy that looked exactly like real bags of candy, and it was wrapped perfectly, and it was sealed and everything, and inside the candy that they had given him inside the briefcase and said it was a gift for the person he was going to meet in Italy, inside the candy was heroin. And this guy ended up being sentenced to 17 years in prison in Mozambique.
1: Did he have to serve all of that with the understanding of what had happened to him?
3: He ended up not serving all that time, partly, I believe, because of the investigation we did into his case. We tried to communicate. I mean, we sent lots of emails and tried to interview the embassy, the American embassy in Mozambique at the time. Somebody in the embassy actually got very invested in his case, and eventually they were able to release him. He did, I believe it was 5 years in prison. And when we visited him, when we visited him, he'd been there for 4 years, and we took Nicole, the daughter, with us for the first time, for her first time traveling outside the U.S. and her first time seeing her dad after 4 years. And it was one of the most emotional moments of the show for me. I still get a little emotional talking about it, but it was, a beautiful moment, a really hard moment, not knowing if he was ever going to be released. He was also extremely sick, dealing with diabetes and terrible living conditions inside the prison. I mean, he was sleeping on the floor, very malnutrition, bad food. And yeah, and her having to leave him that day without knowing if she was ever going to be able to see him. But she did, and he came back.
1: He was scammed and then had to serve prison time.
3: Yeah. And not even his lawyer believed this guy was innocent. I interviewed his lawyer. So in Mozambique, they speak Portuguese. I'm from Portugal. So I interviewed the lawyer, and it's been his fourth lawyer. The first three basically had taken his money and ran. And this fourth one was the one who represented him in trial. The trial lasted one day. And the lawyer, I asked, do you go? I mean, he stayed in a hotel. There's cameras at the hotel. Did you go and see if there are cameras? That he says he was visited by this man who brought him a briefcase. Have you investigated? His answer was, not even a baby would believe that this guy is innocent.
1: But he was even scammed by three lawyers, it sounds like.
3: Yeah, but they saw him as an American, as somebody who had money, probably, even though he did not.
2: Bobby Bones.
1: Yeah. All right, check out the full interview. It is up on the Bobbycast today. It's a podcast. It's also up on Netflix. It is fantastic. Mariana Van Zeller and her show that comes out called Super Scam Me comes out later this week, I think Friday, on Disney Plus, Nat Geo, Hulu, all that.
2: Come on up.
4: Tell me something good.
2: Yeah.
1: A teenager spotted an elderly man in need and jumped into action. And now the story's going viral. Eddie has the story next. You're going to love it in our segment called Tell Me Something Good.
2: Come on now.
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9: Good morning, I'm Jim Irizarry. The jury trial for a woman accused of making a false Child Protective Services report that sent authorities to a St. Joseph County councilwoman's home last December has been pushed back to January 19th. Gloria Niedbalski is accused of making that false CPS report that led to a police response at councilwoman Amy Drake's home. The response occurred the same night Drake voted against Niedbalski's reappointment to the county's Property Tax Board of Appeals. A proposed ordinance in Benton Harbor would require businesses like markets, convenience stores, and liquor stores to provide at least 2 trash cans outside their entrance. Under the proposal, retail business owners who do not already have a trash can outside would be required to place at least 2 garbage bins within 10 feet of their entrance when they're open. They must be between 20 and 50 gallons. If voted in, businesses would have 30 days to comply. Number 2 Notre Dame heads to Provo this Saturday for a top 10 showdown with number 8 BYU in a game that some are calling the biggest home matchup in Cougars history. Saturday's game will be the first time 2 top 10 teams have met in Provo. Notre Dame head coach Marcus Freeman said the matchup is the toughest opponent the Irish have faced this season, and he said the Irish are ready for the challenge and excited to showcase their talent. BYU head coach Kalani Sitake said he's been watching Freeman and the Notre Dame program with admiration. Others feel the same way, as Freeman yesterday was named to the 2026 Dodd Trophy midseason watch list. He won the award in 2024. Coverage of Notre Dame and BYU starts on Saturday at 3 p.m. with Game Day on Sunny 101.5 and Sports Radio WSBT.
10: White Country Weather.
11: Mostly cloudy skies with showers and thunderstorms this morning, then tapering off through the day. High temperatures right around 70. I'm Chief Meteorologist Carrie Pujol.
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1: With producer Eddie.
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3: Jordan is 18 years old, and he's driving through this little town in Arizona, and he sees an older man walking in a walker, and his shoes are, like, coming apart. So Jordan says, no, stop, sir. I'm going to pull over. I'm going to help you out. Here, take my slides off his own feet and gave them to the old man. He walked him to the pharmacy where he was going. He helped him get his medication, and he bought him his favorite candy, peanut M&Ms. But nice. How do we know about this story?
4: How?
5: Because he posted it himself?
3: No. A stranger saw all this going on and said, I'm going to get video of this. Asked Jordan, hey, can I post this of you helping this man? He's like, sure. So it went viral. Now everyone's helping him. There's a crowd fund going on, and this man's getting some money.
4: That's great. I'm watching the story right now. It does look like someone randomly was recording it.
3: And that's what.

0: happened.
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1: 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All right, there you go. That's what it's all about.
3: That was Tell Me Something Good.

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1: Okay, your top three songs of country music. At number three, Ella Langley, Loving Life Again.
7: Just like that, I'm back to loving life again.
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1: At number one, John Morgan, Kid Myself. Congratulations to John Morgan with that song right there.
4: Bobby Bones.
1: And I was talking to John Morgan about that song going number one.
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1: Is this a song that you hear and you go, I know, this is the one?
10: It was, and it's funny, too, because, you know, not to sound Al Dean, but he's, you know, he's a cool label head, and so he, when he heard that demo, he told me, he's like, dude, you're cutting that, and that's going to be your next single. And I was like, okay. But you know what? It was one of those songs where I didn't disagree with him. You know, we felt it right out of the gate when we wrote it. Wrote it with Tyler Hubbard, and it was our first time writing. But I just remember finishing the demo that day and just being like, there's something special here.
1: So it was one of those rare ones where you felt it early.
10: Yeah.
1: Someone else felt it as well. And so you guys just kind of bird dogged it the whole time? Like,
10: yeah, and Al Dean just confirmed it. He was like, you know, that's it. And so that was when I was like, okay, let's roll with that. And I just love the song, too. There's a lot of personal stuff in there that Tyler, it's funny, it was just such a generic title on my phone when I had it originally. And it's been on my phone for a while. But when we got in the room, you know, first time meeting Tyler, but he was like, man, tell me about this relationship, you know? I was like, you know, he started pulling stuff out of me in the best way of just like, you know, being able to touch on, you know, the actual story without getting into the details. You know what I mean? I think that's what keeps the song relatable to everybody. You can kind of insert yourself into the storyline. So it's cool.
1: Well, man, congrats on the song.
10: Thank you, bro.
1: Yeah.
5: Bobby Bones.
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1: We'll talk about weird home rules. Amy has a friend. They're not allowed to reach into a chip bag because once you reach into the chip bag, your germs are all over the chips. So that's one. We'll all share our weird home rules as well. All right, that's next.
0: It's the Bobby Bones Show, y'all.
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5: Good morning, I'm Jim Irizarry. An Elkhart police officer was sent to the hospital after he hit another vehicle Tuesday evening. The department says the officer was in a squad car heading west on West Franklin Street just before 9 p.m. when he hit a parked, unoccupied vehicle on the north side of the street. The officer's vehicle rolled and landed on its side. The officer was able to exit the vehicle and was sent to the hospital with minor injuries. An investigation into the crash is underway. Independent pharmacy owners across Michigan are sounding the alarm, saying they're being squeezed out of an increasingly shrinking healthcare landscape across the state. Close to 300 independent pharmacies across Michigan have closed in recent years because the business model is no longer viable for them. Pharmacists are turning to Lansing for help, saying if they can't get fair reimbursement, they can't continue providing that service. More than $6.3 million has been awarded to Berrien County by the state for the establishment of the county's new regional transit authority. It's part of the $65 million in awards through the Infrastructure Projects Authority Fund that Governor Gretchen Whitmer announced on Tuesday. Chicago Bears defensive end Montez Sweat has been suspended for 2 games without pay for violating the NFL's policy on performance-enhancing substances. Sweat will miss the Bears' Week 6 matchup at the Atlanta Falcons and Week 7 against the New England Patriots. He'll be eligible for reinstatement October 23rd. Sweat has totaled 7 tackles and 2 sacks over Chicago's first 5 games. He led the Bears with 10 sacks last season.
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7: Mostly cloudy today. We'll see scattered showers and a few thunderstorms this morning, then slowly tapering off to just mostly cloudy skies this afternoon. Highs today at 70. 53 overnight tonight. And then for tomorrow, we have another round of showers and thunderstorms. High temperatures at 65. I'm Chief Meteorologist Carrie Peugeot.
3: Hey there, it's Johnny from the Johnny and Jocelyn Show. And if you have not caught Core Conversations with Natalie Baggio and our friends at Corewell Health, then now is a great time for you to do so, because the latest episode that just dropped is a best of episode of Core Conversations. 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
12: Bobby Bones, come on.
1: So Amy has a friend who does not let anyone reach inside of a chip bag at their house.
13: Yeah, it's the house rule. So like her kids, her husband, her, if there's a bag of popcorn, a bag of chips, a bag of anything, you have to dump whatever you want from the bag into a bowl or a plate. You're not allowed to just stick your hand in the bag and pull a chip out.
14: I like that.
13: I never knew people were that strict about hand in the bag.
1: I understand it. We don't have that rule, but I can see my wife implementing that rule if I tell her about it. Because it's everybody's grubby hands on chips that they don't even pull out.
13: Yeah. Or like if you scoop a thing of popcorn.
1: I thought it was crazy when my wife said, no more shoes in the house. Like, what planet are you from? And now I see people walking on TV with shoes in house and I'm like, oh!
13: So
1: I'm
13: weird.
1: The DiCaprio meme, except for I'm just like freaking out about it.

0: decided it made me recommit because I tried it a few times over the last several years and it just couldn't stick, especially with kids, and it's just hard. But I saw y'all stick with it, and then it becomes like anytime you're there, just like, oh, duh, take off your shoes, and it's just a given. And now I think it's been about 2.5, 3 weeks that we've been consistent, and it's pretty good. I even busted out these little booties I ordered a couple of years ago that you can slide over your shoes that workers wear, like if you need to just run in the house real quick and you don't want to take your shoes off. So that helps. And then also, like y'all do, keeping shoes by the door, it's like sends a message of, hey,
1: pile of shoes,
0: we're a
1: people
0: no
1: know.
0: Shoe household. Yep. And my friend was over the other day and he was like not happy about it. He's like, this is stupid. And I'm like, you just went into the movie theater bathroom and then you were going to try to bring your shoes back into my house. No, now you're taking them off. Doesn't it feel good to know that it's just clean?
1: And the reason my wife did that, she has a really bad autoimmune disease. When she gets sick, it crushes her. Mm-hmm. So for her, it was just a way to go, let's limit what could possibly go wrong. Because you're right. The bottom of people's shoes, where they've been, and then all of a sudden it's tracking all over your house.
2: Gross.
1: So, but I was very anti it for weeks. I was like, this is stupid.
0: It's hard.
1: Yeah.
0: Especially because culturally we weren't raised that way. Yeah. But there's so many people that look at us all these years that are like, what the? Y'all wear shoes?
1: I like the hand and bag thing.
2: Oh, yeah. I do
0: oh,
2: it.
0: Oh, great.
2: With,
0: y'all are going to implement
2: oh, no,
0: it now?
2: No,
1: I'm
2: so
1: not
2: crazy.
1: Suggesting it, but we don't have a lot of people to put their hands in bags at our house except for, well, just Caitlin and myself. And she's the cleanest. She yeah. would just have to keep me from reaching in bags.
0: Oh, okay,
1: so
0: yeah.
1: I'm not going to suggest that. Mm-hmm. Yeah, what were you going to say?
2: No, I do it with my kids. Like, it's not a rule, but I do it with my chips. Like, if I'm eating a bag of chips and my kid's like, oh, can I have some? I'm like, no, I will pour it on a plate. Like, get your hands out of my bag.
1: Mm.
2: I do that.
1: Do you guys have any weird rules at your house or any sort of, it doesn't have to be clean. Just what house rules do you have? You?
0: We have to diversify our fruit. This is something that my kids will do if I get a big thing of pineapple, strawberries, blueberries, they'll do whatever. They'll pull the pineapple out and then eat it all. And then there's no pineapple, but there's plenty of fruit to make a fruit bowl that would make all the fruit last all week. And then we could all enjoy pineapple.
1: So you make them
0: and grapes.
1: The fruit with the friends?
0: And so they even know. They report it back to me. They're like, don't worry, Mom, I'm diversifying my fruit. Because, and that's all I have to say. If I see them open the fridge, I'm like, diversify your fruit. Because of course, I'm fine if they want to eat all the pineapple. It's not bad. But then nobody else has
1: pineapple.
0: Like, nobody has it. So, but if you were to get a little bit of each type of fruit, then bam, we're good to go. So we have a diversify fruit rule.
1: Never heard of that. I don't need that, but I do like it and understand why it's needed. Eddie, you have anything?
2: Yeah, we have a cup of the day rule that I made because the kids were just grabbing cups, getting water, throwing them in the dishwasher or in the sink. And at the end of the day, there'd be 40 cups in there. I'd be like, no, we're doing a cup of the day. Like, when you wake up and you get your water, you get that cup, you use it, and write your little name on with a dry erase marker, and that's your cup of the
1: day. That's great.
2: Yeah.
1: I'm not going to share that because my wife will make me do that. But that's great.
2: Dude, we had like 40, 50 cups in the sink at the end of the day. I'm like, what are you guys doing? They would get like a little bit of water, throw it in the sink.
1: It's good. Crazy. Rule. Where'd you hear that?
2: I just made it up.
1: Necessity, like Amy's? Yes. I haven't heard either one of those before.
2: Yep.
1: Good one. Do they abide by it mostly?
2: Yeah. Like, especially like this last couple weeks, we've been really hammering it down.
1: Solid rule. Lunchbox?
3: No, we ain't got no rules, man.
1: Oh, just do whatever you want.
3: Do whatever you want, man.
1: Anarchy.
2: What about like cleanliness? Well, no, they're not clean.
1: They put their dirty clothes in the bathtub.
3: Right? Me and my wife do.
1: Yeah.
3: Yeah, the kids don't. They just put them, they have a basket in their room.
1: So they actually do what's normal?
3: Sometimes.
1: Okay.
3: Or like, I'm just like, hey, go put them in the washing machine.
1: I feel like your wife, though, would do it normal. When you say you and your wife, I feel like you do it and your wife's like, I can't beat them, join them.
3: I mean, she does get kind of...
1: Did your family do that growing up? Dirty clothes in the bathtub?
3: No. Growing up, I had a basketball hoop on the back of my door that was a hamper.
1: That's cool.
3: It was like a long net and it was tied at the bottom.
1: Yeah.
3: Oh, that was so fun because then you would shoot your dirty clothes. That was like the most fun thing ever.
1: Mm-hmm.
3: So that's what we did.
0: Oh, that's another rule. Speaking of dirty clothes, because my son runs and he gets really sweaty. You can't put sweaty clothes in the hamper. You have to go lay them out to dry.
3: Oh, I do have one rule.
1: Oh, you reminded him. Go ahead.
3: Tennis shoes, when you're going to bed, go on the fireplace.
2: What? In the fireplace?
3: On the fireplace.
0: Oh. What?
1: Tell us more.
3: Because in the mornings, you can't find the tennis shoes if they're not on the fireplace. They just throw them wherever and you can't find them.
1: Oh, so it's putting them somewhere so you can find them.
3: Yes.
2: Efficiency.
3: That's it. That's the only rule
1: you
3: got.
1: That's it. Okay.
0: Okay.
2: We got there.
3: Like, what? I don't understand.
1: You don't have to, because our rules are just necessity based. Yeah. If you guys don't need a rule, then who cares?
3: I mean, Amy's about fruit. That's just
0: diversifying your fruit, and it actually makes sense.
2: Yeah, dude.
0: Because I'd like to enjoy the pineapple as well.

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1: We have a music game. It's all 90s. Ray, give us an example.
2: In One Week by Bare Naked Ladies, what kind of chicken does the singer mention?
3: Chickity China?
4: Chinese chicken.
1: Chinese chicken. Chickity China. The Chinese chicken.
3: That's cool.
1: I'd have been like, chickity is a type of chicken? Okay, so we're going to do 90s music trivia. That's next. 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
0: Bobby Bone.
1: Yeah. We're going to play a game here. Raymundo, this is 90s pop songs. Is that this game?
2: Yep.
1: Can you explain it to me?
2: So I'll ask you a question about a famous pop song from the 90s. It's about specific details or lyrics to find out who knows the most about these 90s hits.
1: Okay. Just basically 90s music trivia, right? Okay.
2: Yep.
1: Okay, write your answers down. I'm going to play.
4: I'm not going to win this, but I'm going to get second place.
1: 1 through 5. Go ahead.
2: In Summer Girls by LFO, they like girls who wear what?
4: Oh, I got it.
3: Yeah, me too.
1: Yeah, I'm in on that one.
4: Thought this was going to be hard, dude. I'm in for the win.
3: I'm in.
6: I'm in.
1: Okay, everybody, 1, 2, 3.
15: Abercrombie and Fitch.
1: I like girls who wear Abercrombie and Fitch. I'd take them if I had one wish. Okay, next.
2: In Mambo No. 5 by Lou Bega, what is the first woman's name he mentions when listing the women he wants a little bit more of in his life?
1: I'm in.
4: Oh, the first one.
6: I'm in.
1: Do you have it?
6: I think
1: I have it too.
4: Hold on.
1: Ask it one more time.
2: In Mambo No. 5 by Lou Bega, what is the first woman's name he mentions when listing the women he wants a little bit more of in his life?
3: I'm in.
4: There's a lot of women's names.
3: A lot.
4: I'm in for the win.
1: Eddie?
3: I have Monica.
1: I have Monica.
6: Monica.
4: Monica!
1: A little bit of Monica, Monica in my life. Good. I don't know the second one.
6: Tina?
1: Don't know.
6: Rita?
3: A little bit of Rita is all I need.
1: I don't know if that's second or not.
3: I don't know.
1: All right, next up.
2: In Tub Thumping by Chumbawamba, what is the first type of alcohol he takes a drink of?
1: I'm in.
6: I'm in.
4: Man, I'm better at this game than I thought. I'm in for the win.
3: I'm in.
1: Amy?
6: Whiskey.
1: I have a whiskey drink. Eddie?
3: I have a vodka drink.
1: Oh, maybe we're wrong. What do you have?
4: A whiskey drink.
1: Shakes. Go ahead.
2: Whiskey.
3: Oh, dang. So vodka second?
1: So,
3: a whiskey drink?
1: Let me give him a vodka drink. I drink a whiskey. Wait, hold on. What is it?
4: I drink a whiskey drink.
1: I drink a
3: lager drink.
1: I think the song that remind me of the good times. I think the songs that remind me of the better times.
3: Dang.
1: Okay, go ahead.
2: In Ice Ice Baby by Vanilla Ice, what poisonous thing does he compare himself to when he says he's killing your brain?
1: Mm-hmm. Amen.
3: Ice Ice Baby. Oh.
1: Vanilla Ice, white rapper.
3: Yeah, I got him.
1: Late 80s, early 90s. I'm in.
4: I'm in for the win.
3: Oh, man.
4: Oh, Eddie, Mr. Music.
3: Yeah, I was yeah. young, though, man.
4: You were older than us.
1: That's a good point, guys. Got him on that one.
4: Way older than us.
1: 3 seconds. Eddie, Ray, ask it one more time.
4: This is embarrassing.
2: In Ice Ice Baby by Vanilla Ice, what poisonous thing does he compare himself to when he says he's killing your brain?
1: Eddie?
3: I'm in. Poisonous mushroom.
1: That's it. Mm-hmm. Mushroom.
6: Mushroom.
4: Mushroom.
3: Dang.
1: Last question. Mike, what score?
16: Bobby, Amy, and Lunchbox have 4. Eddie has 3.
3: That's crazy.
1: All right, go ahead.
2: In Barbie Girl by Aqua, what does the singer say you can do to Barbie everywhere besides brushing her hair?
1: I'm in.
4: What?
6: Okay, say it again.
2: In Barbie Girl by Aqua, what does the singer say you can do to Barbie everywhere besides brushing her hair?
1: I don't know.
6: What?
1: I might know. Do you know it?
3: I know it.
1: Then you're going to tie us up.
6: Yeah, I got it.
1: Oh, then Amy may win it.
3: Oh, no. Amy, no. Don't do it.
4: All right.
1: All right. 3 seconds. Lunchbox.
4: Call me.
1: I know the melody goes, you can brush my hair. Dun, dun, dun, dun, dun, dun. I have and this may not be right. You can brush my hair, caress me everywhere.
0: Oh, that's weird.
1: Wait. You don't think brush my hair is?
3: That might be it.
1: What do you have?
0: Oh.
1: No, I don't know that it is. But you're acting like that's weird. The whole song's about do whatever you want to me.
3: Yeah, because she's Barbie.
4: I didn't realize it was.
0: She's Barbie. You can brush my hair. You can take me everywhere.
1: Then it goes, fantastic. Imagination, life is your creation.
0: So it's either take or touch.
1: Oh, maybe it's touch me everywhere. That's weird, too.
0: So's correct.
1: I know, that's what I'm saying.
0: No, like I thought because she's a Barbie doll, you can take me everywhere. Well,
1: so you might be right. What is it?
0: I put take me everywhere.
1: Is take me everywhere right?
0: Dang it, is it touch?
1: Hold on, Eddie, what's yours?
3: Kiss me.
1: Is it kiss me? Is it caress me?
3: We're all wrong.
1: What is it?
2: Undress me everywhere.
0: Oh,
1: that's weird too.
3: Barbie though. You can.
0: Okay, so
3: Barbie.
0: You can brush my hair. Undress me everywhere.
1: It's imagination. Life is your creation.
0: Okay.
1: But they're different verses. Eddie, you're out.
3: I'm done.
1: Sudden death. How many more you got?
2: Two.
4: I'm
1: that's
4: in.
1: It.
2: I mean, we can go five deep if you want.
1: Well, you just said we had two.
2: Well, yeah, for this sudden death.
1: Okay, go.
2: In Waterfalls by TLC, what two bodies of water does the singer tell you to stick to instead of chasing
1: Amy.
2: Waterfalls?
1: No, you can...
3: Oh, yeah.
1: I'm in.
4: Say it again, Ray.
2: In Waterfalls by TLC, what two bodies of water does the singer tell you to stick to instead of chasing waterfalls?
1: I'm in. I would have buzzed in, though, before you, for the record, but this is extra. We'll get to sudden, like, buzz in a minute.
0: Of course.
1: Yeah. Lunchbox?
4: Man, I got rivers and streams.
1: Rivers and lakes.
4: Dang it. I contemplated that.
1: How many more questions do you have, Ray?
2: We got four total.
1: Okay, let's do one more normal, no need to yell, and then we'll go after that.
0: Got it.
1: Go ahead.
2: In Juicy by the Notorious B.I.G., what two video game consoles does he mention when reflecting on being broke?
1: I'm in.
0: Wait, Juicy?
1: Uh-huh.
0: Oh, dang. I have Lizzo in my head. No. That's my theme song.
3: Get it out of your head.
0: Okay, Biggie, can't you see Juicy? I can't even think of how the song goes. Xbox. Nintendo. Oh.
1: 5 seconds.
0: Dang it. Two gaming systems?
4: It's been real, Amy.
1: You could have won on the Barbie one. Because I was vulnerable there. I didn't know that
0: undress.
1: One. What do you have?
0: Nintendo.
1: You missed it.
0: PlayStation?
1: No. It goes like this. Super Nintendo, Sega Genesis. When we were flat broke, man, we couldn't picture this.
3: Wow.
1: That's kind of
0: Super
1: mostly
0: Super Nintendo.
1: Sega Genesis.
0: Okay.
1: Is that it?
2: Yep.
1: Thank God. I don't even feel good winning. I just feel the pressure of not losing.
0: Right.
1: Is like relieved.
4: Dang.
0: Good job.
1: All right. Thank you. Oh. You're unbelievable. Good game. Everybody have fun?
0: Yep.
4: Yeah, I did.
3: Not really.
1: Dang, Eddie didn't make the finals.
3: That's terrible.
1: That sucks.
5: Yes, sir.

0: me something good.
1: If you get a parking ticket, you might be able to turn that into something good for someone else. Lunchbox has that story coming up next in our segment called Tell Me Something Good.
2: Yes, sir.
3: Bobby Bones.
1: At Hyundai, the SUV trophy shelf is getting a little out of hand. 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
2: Good morning, I'm Jim Irizarry. The Elkhart Redevelopment Commission has voted to accept the proposal to turn the former county courthouse property into residential and commercial space. The proposed project is estimated to be a $37 million investment from developers, including 124 apartments, 10,000 square feet of commercial space, and a 300-space parking structure. Now, the development team will negotiate a finalized agreement with the city. St. Joseph City commissioners have amended the city's noise ordinance to address noise complaints surrounding Sandbar and Grill, where commissioners allowed live bands this past summer until 11:30 p.m. In commercial areas, including where Sandbar and Grill is located, the limit is 65 decibels before 10 p.m. and drops to 50 afterwards. For residential areas, the limit will be 50 decibels during the day and 45 after 10 p.m. In downtown, the limit will be 70 decibels before 10 p.m. and 55 after. St. Joseph is the first city in Michigan to implement decibel limits. The South Bend Education Alliance hosted its Community Hall of Fame event last night and inducted its class of 2026. This year's inductees were Pete Buttigieg, Daryl Buchanan, Richard Feldman, Stephen Goldberg, Fran McDonald, Luella Morrow Webster, and Reverend Donald McNeil. Tuesday's event marked the 39th South Bend Community Hall of Fame induction. Freddie Peralta threw 6 innings of four-hit ball. Liam Hicks lined a two-run single after Jose Ramirez's fielding error. The Tampa Bay Rays beat the Cleveland Guardians 3-1 to even the AL Championship Series at a game apiece. Game 3 of the best-of-seven series is Thursday night in Cleveland.
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8: Mostly cloudy skies with showers and thunderstorms this morning, then tapering off through the day. High temperatures right around 70. I'm Chief Meteorologist Carrie Pujol.
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1: Morning, Indiana. Good morning, Michigan. This is Y Country.
0: It's time for the good news.
3: With Lunchbox.
15: Tell me something good.
23: You know what really stinks is when you walk out to your car and there's a parking ticket. Man, crap. Gotta pay a fine. Well, the city of Las Vegas is saying, don't worry about that fine. You got a parking ticket. You can donate toys and we'll let you get out of the ticket. But I was like, that's great. You go buy a $5 toy and you get out of the ticket.
1: Like a $60 ticket?
23: Right.
1: Yeah.
23: No, the toys had to be worth at least the amount of the fine.
1: Okay.
23: And you had to have a receipt to prove it.
1: And I'm assuming this is only for the holidays.
23: This is only for the holidays. Yeah, it's through.
1: You don't even mad about it.
24: It's fine.
1: A cool thing right now.
24: That means a kid gets a toy.
23: No, it's really cool. It's through November 13th.
1: Yeah.

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1: Park wherever you want.
2: $5.
1: Handicap spot for you, right?
2: I've done that before.
3: That's got to be more expensive.
2: But I used to use my grandma's placard.
1: $10 toy.
2: and it goes to the, I'm going to say this probably perfectly, Chicanos por la Casa.
3: Okay.
2: A nonprofit that helps homeless families.
3: Yeah. Chicanos for the house.
1: But say it.
3: Chicanos por la Casa.
1: Chicanos por la Casa.
3: There we go.
4: Yeah.
1: C+.
2: Do you spell Casa, C-A-U-S-A?
3: No, that's cause. El causa.
2: Oh, causa. That's what it is.
1: All right, there you go. That's what it's all about.
5: That was Tell Me Something Good.

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3: Three new parenting notes. Number one, Billy is 7 months old now. Feels like just yesterday, and 10 years ago she was born. So she doesn't listen, but because she listens later on a podcast. It's not really a birthday, but yeah, 7 months.
4: 7 months,
3: pretty interesting. Number two, we have a car seat now that turns whenever you get her in and out. It is a game changer because the other one we had, you had to put her, you could either put her in the seat and then carry the seat and click it in. But sometimes we just take her out of the seat and go inside. But now the one that we have, it has a lever and the seat can always stay in and it turns and faces you when you open the door.
5: Well, that's awesome. It's
6: What?
3: A game changer.
5: They didn't have that when we were
6: Yeah, they didn't have that.
3: And then, so whenever she's in, she's strapped in, she into the seatbelt, you can turn her back to look at the back.
5: That's cool.
3: Game, and then the thing that sucks, Cocomelon's stupid. Not because we watch it, but they their version of songs, they make me want to rip my hair out. I'm a big fan of the Wheels on the Bus. And I think there's some really great Wheels on the Bus. The Bert and Ernie have a great version of Wheels on the Bus. Cocomelon, it starts off with dun dun dun dun dun dun dun dun dun. All their stuff is like that. It's like but now she loves that version of Wheels on the Bus. These kids' shows like that, they're just cracked for kids.
5: Yes.
3: It goes as hard as they go as hard as they possibly can. It's stimulating every little part of the baby. And that's the song that she loves now. And I get it. She's drawn to it. Just like people are drawn to crack, I think.
5: So are you upset that she's learning the non-real version of Wheels on the Bus? Like, don't you wish you could be like, no, that's not the original.
3: I don't know what the original is.
5: The Wheels on the Bus go around.
3: Well, they do that in that song.
5: But it just starts off like this.
3: And then it goes into Wheels on the Bus. It's so intense.
5: Yeah.
3: So, yeah, she knows the other versions. I like the other versions better. We don't watch anything yet. The only screen time that Billy gets is when I have football on. And that doesn't count as screen time because I'm watching it.
5: Yeah, that doesn't count.
4: Yeah.
3: No. So those are my new notes. Three new notes as of today. She does like being pushed in the stroller with the stroller turned outward instead of inward. Inward, she just looks at us.
5: Mm-hmm.
3: She's probably over that.
5: The other way she looks at the world.
3: Yeah. Outward is like... Yeah, out there. Yeah, yeah, she likes that too. So those are my updates.
1: Bobby Bones.
3: And now let's play Dustin Lynch. Here is Riding Roads.

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2: Hey, what's up? 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I'm taking over at 11 a.m. right after the Bobby Bones Show. 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
4: Good morning. I'm Jim Irizarry. The jury trial for a woman accused of making a false Child Protective Services report that sent authorities to a St. Joseph County councilwoman's home last December has been pushed back to January 19th. Gloria Niedbalski is accused of making that false CPS report that led to a police response at councilwoman Amy Drake's home. The response occurred the same night Drake voted against Niedbalski's reappointment to the county's Property Tax Board of Appeals. A proposed ordinance in Benton Harbor would require businesses like markets, convenience stores, and liquor stores to provide at least 2 trash cans outside their entrance. Under the proposal, retail business owners who do not already have a trash can outside would be required to place at least 2 garbage bins within 10 feet of their entrance when they're open. They must be between 20 and 50 gallons. If voted in, businesses would have 30 days to comply. Number 2 Notre Dame heads to Provo this Saturday for a top 10 showdown with number 8 BYU in a game that some are calling the biggest home matchup in Cougars history. Saturday's game will be the first time 2 top 10 teams have met in Provo. Notre Dame head coach Marcus Freeman said the matchup is the toughest opponent the Irish have faced this season, and he said the Irish are ready for the challenge and excited to showcase their talent. BYU head coach Kalani Sitake said he's been watching Freeman and the Notre Dame program with admiration. Others feel the same way, as Freeman yesterday was named to the 2026 Dodd Trophy midseason watch list. He won the award in 2024. Coverage of Notre Dame and BYU starts on Saturday at 3 p.m. with Game Day on Sunny 101.5 and Sports Radio WSBT.
5: Why Country Weather.
2: Mostly cloudy skies with showers and thunderstorms this morning, then tapering off through the day. High temperatures right around 70. I'm Chief Meteorologist Carrie Pujol. 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
12: Woo! 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Everybody roll.
13: Yeah.
14: So we go to the farmer's market last night near where I live. It's become a two-week tradition. Every week we go for the last 2 weeks. And so we're going down, and in my wife's car, the screen went out. The car was still going, but the screen went out. And that was kind of weird. But so we parked. And we go on a little walk, and we come back, and the lights are on. Not the front, but the back lights are on, and, like, the brake lights are on, and weird things are blinking. And so, what is happening with your car? We get in, and every alert and red light was on.
15: Uh-oh.
14: So it won't start. And so, okay, great. So we have Billy with us, and it's also around 6 p.m., so it's getting close to bath time and bedtime. So I just tell Caitlin, go home. I will handle all this. I don't know how I'm going to handle it, but I'll handle it. So she goes home. Her and Billy go home. They go about their night. And the car is completely dead. It gets even deader where there's no lights that come on at this point. And so tried a jump box and a jump, and it did not work. And so I have to call a tow truck. And I call Amy because she has a tire guy.
15: Oh, yeah, yeah.
14: And I said, hey, does your tire guy, can he fix a car? And she's like, let me just connect you. So he calls, and he was really nice. And he said, no, but I got a towing guy. So her guy connected me to another guy. So it's full dark at this point. And I'm sitting there just in the car, and I call the tow truck guy. And he comes, and he shows up, and we're locking the car on. He can't get it on. He tried to jump it as well. But in that time, there's about a two-hour time, my phone was going dead. I have a terrible phone. I got to do something. And Amy was near, and she goes, hey, I'm near. Let me come by. And so Amy brought me a phone charger.
16: I was just going to give it to you so you could charge it, but then, the car was dead.
14: Oh.
16: So she came and just sat there.
14: Let me charge 5% of my phone. I did that. But luckily, I was at a farmer's market because before they closed, I went and ate. That's what my dinner was.
15: Yeah.
14: So tow truck came, got the car, hauled it off last night. I Ubered back home, got home at 9:30 or 10 or so, but now we have to get a new car for my wife. It's the second
16: time. That's the second time it's happened. That's crazy.
14: Yeah, so.
16: I mean, you need a refund.
14: On.
16: That car.
15: I wish it worked that way.
16: Or something.
14: She's had it for years. And also, when I was looking, it's a 2022. So.
16: Yeah, I know she's had it a while, but that's the weirdest thing.
14: I agree. I think at some point they issued a recall on something because I put it in ChatGPT to go, hey, what can I do? And they said, don't jump it. I'd already tried jumping it by then.
15: Oh.
14: And they said there was a recall on something electrical with this car at some point. It could be that. So it could be that. I don't know what's going on, but I think we got to get a new car for her.
16: Yeah, especially with Billy now. That's not going to be safe.
14: So, and that's what I said, and she agrees. So that was my evening.
15: It's no good.
14: Just sitting out there in the dark, alone at a park.
16: It
14: was dark. It was so dark.
15: At least you had an angel nearby.
14: A phone charger angel that showed up.
16: I know. I was like, I'm literally driving right past you, so I'll just pull over.
14: I was at 13%.
17: Oh,
14: I got more than 5 because she left. It was 22.
16: Yeah, I got you up to, 2021.
15: Wait, 13%? Is that the lowest you've ever been?
14: My phone dies so quick that... No, it's actually died before.
15: Oh, okay.
16: Well, I was just worried that it was going to die, and you needed to order an Uber, and then you were going to be so, because that wasn't going to work.
14: Yeah, so that was the whole evening. But I tell you, I was walking around the farmer's market there, and this girl that was selling something in one of the tents had what I think is a brilliant idea that some people may look at her and go, you're crazy, but most brilliant ideas are often thought of as crazy until they actually work. And I was talking to her. She recognized me, and she goes, hey, are you Bobby? I said, yeah. She said, can I tell you about my product? I had nowhere to go. I got all day.
16: Go right ahead.
14: This is while it was still daylight before they shut the market down. I said, yeah. She said, you see these two tubes here? And they were two, tall, clear tubes, and there was water in both of them. And one said banana, and one said sardine. And I said, yeah. She goes, I do flavored water for dogs. She said, one of my dogs would not drink water, so I started making sardine water for my dog, and it was the only way that he would drink the water. And so I said, I'll buy two. And so I bought one. By the way, they were in the car that was towed off, so I haven't been able to use them.
15: Oh, no.
14: Hopefully they don't go bad. It's water.
13: Oh.
14: But I thought, what a difference. I've never heard of that before.
16: Ever. Me neither.
14: And people with pets will buy anything if they think it is beneficial to their pets.
15: Yeah.
14: And I said, how is it going? Are people buying it? She goes, you know, it's really hard to convince people. And I said, it's really hard to convince people that a horse is not the fastest way to move either when all they've used is horses their whole life. Like when the car happens, because they were talking, they asked Henry Ford at one point, like, what, you know, do you listen to people when they talk about your invention? And he said, well, if I listen to people, I would have tried to make a faster horse.
16: Oh, yeah, yeah, yeah.
14: And so I kind of made that analogy and I was like, man, I'm rooting for you so much. And then I left and they shut down. I was like, man, I want to invest in dog flavored, like flavored dog water.
15: Yeah, water.
16: What's it called?
14: I don't remember because I took two to talk about it. It's in the back of the car that got towed. With the car seat, with the stroller, with everything.
15: Yeah.
14: So I got to go down to the dealership today to get all that stuff out of the car. Hopefully they can fix it. But that was my entire evening last night. I'm happy, though, that I can just go, I will handle it, and my wife just trusts me, and then just goes. And maybe she wouldn't if we had a baby. She'd be like, I'm going to sit here. At some point, she called me. She goes, I'll trade with you. I'm not leaving you in the dark out here.
15: No chance.
16: No way.
14: It was so dark. And, like, people come up to me, and they're scared. Let me look at me. I'm a threat. I hung out with the tow truck driver for, like, half an hour last night.
15: How was he?
14: Awesome.
15: Yeah.
16: Oh, cool. Good, good, good.
14: Yeah. He was amazing, and we talked for a long time. And so, because they wouldn't let him pull his truck in for a minute because they were still moving all the stuff out. And so we talked and I was just like, how'd you start doing this? Yeah, I don't want to share his story, but he had a really interesting story. And then at the end, how much do you think it cost to tow a car? I had no idea. And so at the end, after he got it on, I said, how much do I owe you? What do you think?
16: $150.
14: A little more. It was like 200 something. I thought it was going to be more than that, to be honest, especially for how long he had to wait there. And I said, hey, you had to wait here a long time. Can I add another $100 to that just to tip you? And he's like, man, it don't work like that. I said, okay, do you have Cash App? And mostly older have Cash App.
16: Oh.
14: Mid to young have Venmo.
16: Venmo. Okay.
14: So if you hit that 53 age and above, it's mostly been Cash App. And below that, it's been Venmo. Occasionally, it's hard to predict a Zelle.
16: Oh, yeah, no,
14: it's hard to predict
16: a wild
14: Zelle.
16: Card.
14: Yeah, it can be a 16-year-old or a 60-year-old.
16: And
14: then
16: you're like, okay, you like a process.
14: Yeah, you don't like
16: it to be simple.
14: You want me
16: simple.
14: To go to my bank and wire it to your phone.
16: Right.
14: And so I said, do you have apps? He said, no. I said, my wife does all that. I said, okay. I said, I have cash. I'm going to give you something. He said, man, you don't have to. And so I dug in our wallet, and I had like $50 in cash, but it's like a bunch of ones, and I was like, here.
16: There you go. Here's a lot.
14: Thank you so much.
15: They're all wrinkled.
14: This is all I have.
16: Yeah.
14: And he was so nice. And the towing company, and I didn't get anything free, was called Andy's Towing here. And they were excellent. And I asked him, do you ever have to go and tow people's stuff when they're not ready for it? Like repo? And he's like, I don't repo.
15: Oh, he doesn't do that. Well, that's good.
16: Oh, yeah.
15: Because I bet they get.
17: Oh, that's dangerous.
14: I know. Yeah. So, but made a new friend last night.
16: Love that.
14: He was like, you from the show?
15: He said that?
14: Yeah.
16: Well, I wonder if Jimmy gave him a heads up. You know, like
14: I don't think so because he didn't say it till way later.
16: Okay.
14: Because we were talking about licenses and I'm curious about what kind of license people have to have. And he's talking about, certification and this stuff to drive. And he's asking me, have I ever driven anything big? And I said, well, man, it came in. I was like, I had to get a CDL. I had to drive big rig.
16: Mm-hmm.
14: And he said, you were a truck driver? I said, no, I had to do it for a TV show. And then he started to put stuff together. And he goes, wait, you from the show?
16: I got to.
14: And I was like, yeah.
16: Yeah, now that I think about it, he probably wouldn't say anything. Because even when I was hesitant, I don't give your number to anybody.
14: Oh, I was like, give it to him. Give him my home address.
16: So I called.
14: Give him my checking account number.
16: So Bobby's like, who's your guy? So then I text Jimmy and I'm like, And then I call Bobby and I'm like, what do you want me to do? I can be middleman here. And Bobby's like, no, just give him my number. So then I text Jimmy. I was like, I told him you're cool.
14: Yeah, we're vulnerable. We're in a vulnerable spot. So
16: yeah.
14: You guys can call us if you want. 877-77-BOBBY. Would love to hear from you. Let's play George Burge. Here is Cowboy Songs. Thank you guys for listening. Thanks for hanging out.

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2: Good morning, and thanks for listening to Y Country. Get your balls on, get your Bobby balls on. Bobby Bones, yo. I want to go to Ajua in Boston, who is listening to the show right now. Hello, Ajua, you're on the show.
10: Morning, studio.
2: Morning.
10: I just was calling to just let you know how much my husband and myself and our kids appreciate you. You've helped him, especially get through the toughest year of his life. He suffered from 34 strokes. He's now legally blind and has stage 5 kidney disease, and has only been home with us for 29 days since September of last year because of all this. But he listens every day, and if he misses it for an appointment, he does the podcast and listens to the playback. And we've been listening to you guys since you came to Boston like 15 years ago, or not, like 12 years ago, something like that. And I just, we're grateful for you, and you put a smile on his face, and he kind of doesn't have a lot to smile about.
2: Wow, I'm really sorry that you guys have been going through that. I'm very sorry that he's been going through that. I appreciate you saying that, but more so, like, you guys have really been up against it. And do you feel like things are getting better a bit because he has got to come home?
10: He's still at a facility. He hasn't got to come home. Like, almost every time he has come home within 24 hours, he either suffered some more strokes or something else happened, and I had to call an ambulance, and just been rocky. So he's been with the VA a lot, because this all stems from his time and service in the military, and he does forget things every once in a while, but he remembers the 3 times getting to meet you, Bobby, and he listens to the Kidiots album still with our kids. So
2: he's
10: a big fan.
2: Yeah, I appreciate you calling and saying that about us, but mostly I'm just thinking about you guys. Well, I'm very sorry that's happening, and hopefully things will move in the right direction. I'm sure this feels like it is just the massive boulders that you can't quite get out from under.
3: Yeah.
2: And so I wish I could help and do something, but I can just say that we'll all think about you, and everybody will pray for you, and thank you for listening. And
3: he's going to hear this, so hi.
2: Yeah.
11: Oh, yeah.
2: Yeah, yeah. Can you say his name? Do you want to say his name?
10: Yep. His name is Daniel.
2: Daniel, we're thinking about you, buddy. Thank you so much for listening. Ajua, thank you for calling, and I hope you have a really good rest of your day.
10: You as well. Appreciate it. Thanks.
2: You know, it's talking to people that are going through that sometimes that make me realize my problems are, I don't know, minuscule.
3: And they
2: still matter. Everybody has problems. They all still matter. But it really doesn't matter what you're going through. There's always somebody who could call you and tell you, yeah, like, I see you, but let me explain to you what we're going through.
3: Right.
2: And to still have that attitude and to call in and be giving. scared and questioning everything. So, yeah, that puts things into perspective.
3: For sure. Yeah,
11: I also thought, too, like how, you know, if I saw her somewhere or saw the family somewhere, I wouldn't know what they were going through. I would just think like, oh, you know, they're just have a normal life. But you never know what people are going through.
2: Yeah, you don't. We hope and wish them the best. All right, let's play Luke Bryan, Country and She Knows It, Bobby Bone Show.

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2: 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Eddie has the story next. You're going to love it in our segment called Tell Me Something Good.
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6: Good morning, I'm Jim Irizarry. An Elkhart police officer was sent to the hospital after he hit another vehicle Tuesday evening. The department says the officer was in a squad car heading west on West Franklin Street just before 9 p.m. when he hit a parked, unoccupied vehicle on the north side of the street. The officer's vehicle rolled and landed on its side. The officer was able to exit the vehicle and was sent to the hospital with minor injuries. An investigation into the crash is underway. Independent pharmacy owners across Michigan are sounding the alarm, saying they're being squeezed out of an increasingly shrinking healthcare landscape across the state. Close to 300 independent pharmacies across Michigan have closed in recent years because the business model is no longer viable for them. Pharmacists are turning to Lansing for help, saying if they can't get fair reimbursement, they can't continue providing that service. More than $6.3 million has been awarded to Berrien County by the state for the establishment of the county's new regional transit authority. It's part of the $65 million in awards through the Infrastructure Projects Authority Fund that Governor Gretchen Whitmer announced on Tuesday. Chicago Bears defensive end Montez Sweat has been suspended for two games without pay for violating the NFL's policy on performance-enhancing substances. Sweat will miss the Bears' Week 6 matchup at the Atlanta Falcons and Week 7 against the New England Patriots. He'll be eligible for reinstatement October 23rd. Sweat has totaled 7 tackles and 2 sacks over Chicago's first 5 games. He led the Bears with 10 sacks last season.
7: Why country weather?
8: Mostly cloudy today. We'll see scattered showers and a few thunderstorms this morning, then slowly tapering off to just mostly cloudy skies this afternoon. Highs today at 70. 53 overnight tonight. And then for tomorrow, we have another round of showers and thunderstorms. High temperatures at 65. I'm Chief Meteorologist Carrie Pujol.
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0: But nice. How do we know about this story?
1: How?
2: Because he posted it himself?
0: No. A stranger saw all this going on and said, I'm going to get video of this. Asked Jordan, hey, can I post this of you helping this man? He's like, sure. So it went viral. Now everyone's helping him. There's a crowd fund going on, and this man's getting some money.
1: That's great. I'm watching the story right now. It does look like someone randomly was recording it.
0: And that's what happened.
1: Yeah, it wasn't from the kid's Meta glasses.
0: Which is usually, I've seen those. Yeah.
1: Then it's like, I don't know how this was recorded, but it was coming from his own glasses. All right, there you go. That's what it's all about.
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2: We had a listener. He's torn between his brother being his best man and his best friend. We talk about that. 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Also, Lunchbox is upset at Shark Tank, the television show. We had so much going on today. 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

0: story comes to us from Lee County, Florida. A man was at a Waffle House in the parking lot when he got into an argument with a lady. They start yelling at each other, and she puts her hands up and goes, "You want to fight?" Starts walking towards him, and then she exposes herself. So he called 911 and got her arrested.
1: I don't understand. Do you want to fight? Here's my
2: private. Look at this.
0: No. Why'd he call 911?
2: Well, maybe he didn't like that.
1: Or maybe he felt like if she's doing that now, what's she going to do in a few minutes? She's obviously on
3: something.
0: Yeah, they said she was not in the right state of mind when they arrested her.
2: You wouldn't call 911 on that?
0: No.
1: He just looks.
0: And they expose him. All right, cool, ma'am. Thanks. Yeah. Have a good day.
1: Thank you, baby. All right, thank you.
0: I'm Lunchbox. That's your Bonehead Story of the Day.
4: 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It's the Bobby Bones Show, y'all.

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0: All right, hit it.
1: I'm looking to get married to my girlfriend here soon, but I have a dilemma about who my best man should be. On one hand, I have my brother. He's, you know, family. We're going through everything together, but he never had a wedding for him and his wife, so I was never his best man. On the other hand, I have my best buddy who I've gone through high school with, and now 5 years later, down the road, we've still kept in touch, even though we're halfway across country from each other. I'm going to be his best man in a couple months here, so I almost feel like I'm obligated to make him mine. All right, love the show. Bye.
2: It's hard, but what I would do is remove full obligation, because you're not obligated to make anybody anything. I felt like you were going to say you're obligated to put your brother in there.
3: Yeah.
2: Because traditionally, that's what people do. If you're not that close to your brother, you're medium close to your brother, I don't feel like you have to put your brother in there. I feel like if someone put a gun to your head, said, "Who's your best man?" and whoever you said, that's your best man.
3: Oh, gosh.
4: That's good.
2: And then you go with it.
3: Okay.
2: Just like, make a decision. That's what you do. Who do you want to be your best man? Forget that you feel obligated to your best friend. Forget that you could feel obligated to your brother. Who do you want it to be? That's the one thing I try to stress about weddings, is that this is one of the only times in your life when it's really just going to be about you and your partner. This is it. So make sure that it's about you and your partner. Be a We're not going to pick anyone because it sounds like you don't want either one of them. I'll be honest with you.
3: I know.
2: It sounds like you don't want either one of them. Amy?
3: Yeah. So I don't know if best men work this way.
2: Don't get a double. It's the biggest cop out.
3: Well, no. So, but if you're, for girls, if you have a bridesmaid that is married and you want her to be your maid of honor, she's your matron of honor. And then you can have a maid of honor. So you have matron.
2: If you do that
3: maid,
2: as a dude.
4: I've never heard that.
3: So, like, because his brother's married, so he could have a...
2: What would you call it?
3: I don't know. Y'all don't have a name for it?
5: Yeah,
4: no, it's called loser.
2: Yeah.
3: People double up on the best man.
2: They may go dual never. Best mans.
3: Okay.
2: But that's also stupid. That's because you can't make a decision.
3: You were like...
2: He doesn't want to do that.
3: Do what you want.
2: He doesn't
3: want
2: to do that. We can tell.
3: Okay, then he needs to put a gun to his head.
2: Okay, guys, we're going to fly to his house.
4: Yes,
2: put break a gun. In the middle of the night. Go in, put a gun to his head and see what he says.
3: Who's your best man? And then whoever he comes up with, that's what he has to do.
4: Is there pressure because his friend's going to make him his best man?
3: Yes.
4: Yeah. To be the best man mm-hmm. in your wedding?
2: Yeah.
5: That's tough.
3: I had a girlfriend once who... She was maid of honor for one of her friends. And then when her friend got married, she wasn't the maid of honor. And I thought drama. That was so scandalous. I really did. I was like, wow. But it didn't impact their friendship at all. Like, I was like, wow.
4: Deep down, I bet you there's a little bit of
2: resentment there. Yeah. I think you go with the best friend.
3: Yeah.
2: I do. I think you go with the best friend. If it's even on your mind that it might not be your brother, you really don't want it to be your brother. I think you go with the best friend.
3: Yeah.
2: That's just me. Throwing spaghetti at the wall.
3: I'm fine with that.
2: You?
4: I go best friend too, because the brother, he's always going to be your brother. He won't get too mad at you because he's your brother.
2: Unless he's a sensitive Sally.
4: Yeah, but then he's still family. You're still going to see him.
3: If somebody's going to get mad at you for that, then
4: some people do that.
2: If the feelings
5: hurt. Oh yeah, people get mad all the time.
2: Feelings hurt if you're not the best man. I'm going with make your best friend the best man. If you're even asking us, that can it be somebody other than your brother? You want it to be somebody other than your brother. So, with our limited information, we're going to go with your brother. Hey, let us know how that goes, man.
3: Good luck.
2: Yeah, good luck.

0: This is Icotide, Icotrokinra 200 milligram tablets for moderate to severe plaque psoriasis. It's a new kind of treatment. Just one pill, once a day.
1: You're unbelievable.
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0: Dierks Bentley flexed on Bobby?
1: Tell me some books you've read, because I probably read them.
2: Dang.
1: War and Peace. I finished that yesterday.
2: We have to save that clip because someone's saying to me, hey, what books have you read? I've probably read them is the funniest, most aggressive. It's the best clip ever. Yeah.

0: Bobby Bones Show.
1: All right, so you were at the grocery store. You're walking through, about to check out. What happens?
2: The guy bagging my groceries, kind of a younger kid, maybe he hasn't learned etiquette, calls out this bulging vein on the side of my head. Now, I have one that's down the middle that sometimes will pop up, but it's not as obvious. I have this little one on the side. Sometimes it just really pops out, and it's so gross looking. But I guess it was throbbing.
1: It's not gross looking because I've never noticed it. Maybe to you, because we are our own worst critic. Maybe to you, you see it. Because I do stuff like that with myself. But we don't sit around and talk after you leave like, man, what a vein today was.
3: I've never seen it, Amy.
1: Never once.
4: Yeah, I don't even know.
1: So you should feel okay about that, but not to take away from your story.
2: Okay, well, when my hair's down, you know, maybe don't notice it when it's in a ponytail. And for whatever reason, I don't know what causes it to start throbbing and like really show. Because sometimes it really, you can't even tell that it's there. And then other times it's like, whoa, I need to give this thing a name or something. He called it out.
1: Well, what did he say?
2: He said that your vein is really throbbing. Like, are you okay?
1: Who would say that?
3: Yeah, that's weird.
2: I think he was concerned that like maybe like my head was going to explode or something. So then he got me worried. So then I Google about my vein and it says that stress can bring it. And I was like, I'm really not feeling that stress today. So I don't know if it was like my workout from earlier got it like pumping, but
1: it's just weird that anyone would call out anyone else's vein. It almost doesn't matter the age unless it's a four-year-old.
2: Teenager, but maybe it's something like no filter. Like maybe something going on.
1: Okay.
2: You know?
1: Okay.
2: You know? Like
1: okay.
2: I don't assume, but you know how sometimes, like, so I let it slide. It's not like I was like, I can't believe you would say that. I got the vibe that he's lacking a filter of some sort. So I had grace for that.
1: Well, what we'd like to say is we've never noticed your vein.
3: No, you're good.
1: So as much as you think everyone knows you as Veiny Amy, we don't.
4: Yeah, can you turn your head so I can look at it?
2: I don't think you're going to be able to see it.
1: Yeah, because it's not out today.
2: My kids notice it.
3: But it sounds like you're riled up.
1: Is it like
3: right
1: the groundhog? It comes out month more summer or what?
2: Yes. Like, is it an indicator of something? Because I don't know why. Y'all don't have one of these?
3: I don't think so.
2: And it's like a little worm. It's gross.
4: Oh.
2: You're beating
1: yourself up a little bit.
2: I also Googled, because of course I'm already Googling about my vein, and I'm like, is it safe to maybe have just it removed?
1: No, in your head?
4: What?
1: In your head? Near your brain?
4: Vein removal?
2: Right here. Is it necessary?
3: You need
2: people
3: that.
2: People have veins removed out of their legs all the time.
1: Yeah, not next to their brain.
4: Do they really?
2: They really do.
1: Like varicose veins?
2: Yeah.
1: Is that still a thing?
2: Yeah.
1: I don't know if I can say that.
4: Wow.
2: Yeah, it's
3: you're going to get canceled.
1: Well, everybody looked at me like, oh, I can't believe you said that.
4: Well, I don't know what that is. I didn't.
2: That's what they're called. But I don't know what all the various types of veins that get removed, but it did make me wonder. I mean, y'all get called out at the grocery store about your vein, and you might Google, is this vein removable?
3: Yeah. I'd be really worried if somebody called out a vein.
1: Me too. Because I don't have any veins that I see. But
2: yeah, because he was like, it's throbbing. Like he could see it.
1: Forehead veins can be treated or reduced through several medical and cosmetic procedures, though they are harmless.
3: Don't do that.
2: Well, tell me more.
1: Well, there's something called endovenous laser abiation. Nothing. There's nothing for you.
2: Can that be for my birthday?
1: It's not big. Yes. We'll get you laser vein removal. All right, that's it. Go to the podcast for today. I gave you 3 updates on being a dad. Billy's now 7 months old, so I told you 3 things about our life and her life.

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1: Your mom had something that she was like, well, I want to dispose of this. We didn't eat this, so what do I do with it? And I was like, oh.
2: Dump it down the toilet.
1: Dump it down the toilet, man.
2: That's what Donna said. And my mom was like, no, you can't do that. And you were like, yes, you can't. It's not like, it wasn't like hot grease.
1: Toity, by the way, is the toilet.
2: Yeah. I've never called it a toity before. I'd never heard anyone call it a toity.
1: And it is a genius thing because it's a bigger pipe.
2: Yeah, yeah.
1: And you think about what you already put down the toilet, expelled down the toilet.
2: Yeah.
1: And it's like, okay, yeah, I'm not obviously going to put a 12-inch hoagie down there.
2: Sometimes you do.
0: Catch up on all the fun. 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
17: Why country weather?
18: Sunshine mixed with clouds at times this afternoon, with daytime highs approaching 65. Partly cloudy skies again tonight, lows dip down to about 51. Rain showers likely tomorrow, high temperatures reach up to 61, cloudy skies expected. Temperatures a bit below average Friday and Saturday with highs in the upper 50s. Showers likely Friday. Currently 61. I'm staff meteorologist Derek Height.

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4: 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So, Charlie, the Curry name may be new to Michigan's Great Southwest, but your team and its forerunners have been in this community dating back to the 1980s. Talk a little bit about your deeply rooted journey here.
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15: Country weather.
16: Sunshine mixed with clouds at times this afternoon, with daytime highs approaching 65. Partly cloudy skies again tonight. Lows dip down to about 51. Rain showers likely tomorrow. High temperatures reach up to 61. Cloudy skies expected. Temperatures a bit below average Friday and Saturday with highs in the upper 50s. Showers likely Friday. Currently 63. I'm staff meteorologist Derek Height.

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5: I'm Erin Anderson with Ag Headline News on Brownfield. The EPA plans to reallocate all the renewable fuel loss to small refinery exemptions under Set 2 of the Renewable Fuel Standard. EPA Administrator Lee Zeldin says,
6: "We pledged in August a 100% reallocation proposal before the end of October."
5: A new breakthrough in the battle against soybean cyst nematode. Northwest Iowa farmer Michael Gallagher says the industry's first seed trait provides a much-needed tool to help manage the pest. A Thumb area farmer says dry weather has been helpful to cut down on grain drying costs during harvest. Matt Frostick tells Brownfield.
7: With it being seasonally dry and warm, things have progressed very well. A lot of soybeans are coming off. I would say that dry beans are starting to finish up.
5: I'm Erin Anderson for Brownfield.
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13: Sunshine mixed with clouds at times this afternoon, with daytime highs approaching 65. Partly cloudy skies again tonight. Lows dip down to about 51. Overcast tomorrow, showers likely, highs level off around 61. Right now, 64. 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
10: Why Country Weather.
11: Sunshine mixed with clouds at times this afternoon, with daytime highs approaching 65. Partly cloudy tonight, lows dip down to about 51. Cloudy skies expected tomorrow, rain showers likely, daytime highs approaching 61. Upper 50s Friday and Saturday, with showers likely Friday. Right now, it's 66 degrees.
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5: A 30-year-old woman in Iowa named Shanice Hill was arrested after she charged around $1,350 on a stolen credit card to rent bounce houses.
4: It's kind of a good reason.
5: I mean,
4: but don't steal anyone's cards.
5: It does sound fun. But police say she ordered bouncy houses for Father's Day and for 4th of July, both for parties that involved children at a park. For at least one of the parties, the inflatable was described as a castle.
4: Yes.
5: It sounds like she was using multiple stolen credit card numbers. And at first, Shanice denied buying the bouncy houses, but the company has records that link her email and phone number to the orders. Also, she did not return the generator that they provided her with the rental after one of the events. So,
4: stealing on top of stealing.
5: Kind of caught red-handed there, but it's unclear where she got these credit card numbers, but she may have bought or obtained them online because one of her victims still had their physical card.
4: Come on, Shanice. You're taking the fun out of bouncy houses.
5: That's your Weird World News for today.

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2: Tracy Lawrence thinks country stars are wilder than rock stars, at least back in the 90s. He says, quote, before social media, we were wild as hell. I saw the documentary about the dirt on Motley Crue. They didn't have crap on us.
1: I mean, I imagine those guys, they call them like the outlaws of country. So I'm sure they went pretty hard like the rock stars. Caitlin Butts recently toured with Lainey Wilson and says she never stops working. She says, quote, I mean, we're by the pool. She's taking a Zoom call. And then that's not exactly how people would picture an off day for a tour. But doing interviews with the media by the pool, we're going to dinner as we're waiting for the food to come out. Lainey says, well, we got 20 minutes to spare. I'm watching her do a photo shoot for her hat company.
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15: Why country weather?
16: Cloudy skies with a few peaks of sun this afternoon, with daytime highs approaching 66. Partly cloudy skies tonight, lows dip down to about 51. Chance of thunderstorms tomorrow, high temperatures reach up to 61. Cloudy skies expected. Temperatures a bit below average Friday and Saturday with highs in the upper 50s. Rain showers likely Friday. Currently, it's 66 degrees. I'm staff meteorologist Derek Height.

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1: So a few weeks ago, I started painting the kitchen again.
2: A few weeks ago?
1: Yes. It's a different color. I don't remember when I did it last time. It was maybe in the spring or something. Probably when it wasn't warm out. Anyway, I hated the color. It was not what I thought it was going to look like, even though it was the exact match of the swatch. So I picked a new color. I think I love it. I did a little section to see if I liked it. And so then I expanded the section a little bit. And I had every intention today of finishing painting the kitchen. But instead I decided to wash the house.
2: Okay.
1: Different project. Yeah. Well, it was nice. I bought that, mildew thing where you just hose it on and you leave it for 10 minutes and then you spray it off. Great. Love it. I think everyone should do that. It's fantastic.
2: I think it worked out great.
1: And we've never washed the house. I mean, I've washed like the porch with like a broom and soap and water, like the porch siding.
2: Yeah.
1: But I did. I mean, obviously you can tell I didn't do the whole thing because I didn't have a ladder. But lo and behold, I have not finished painting the kitchen still.
2: So when are we going to do that?
1: You know, don't tell me what to do.
2: Okay.
1: And I'll get to it when I get to it.
2: You sound like me now.
1: Yeah, I'll get to that tomorrow.
0: She's sweet. He's sassy. Wait, is it the other way around? Or is it the other way around? The Johnny and Jocelyn Show on 99.9 Y Country.
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3: So I don't know if this has ever happened to anybody, but it was kind of a funny moment for me this morning. So I went into work and I had a meeting, right? Mm-hmm. And right at the time of the meeting, I was like, you know what? Meeting's coming up. I'm going to go to the room in which the meeting takes place, which I thought, and get there like 10 minutes early. And so I'm sitting there. 10 minutes, five minutes before the meeting. I'm looking, don't see anybody coming into the room. And then I looked at the time and was like, oh, the meeting is supposed to start.
4: I feel like you should have left earlier.
3: Well, what do you mean?
4: When no people come into the room, when you're the only person, at what point does, clearly for you, it's 2 minutes after, but right. At what point are you like, this can't be right?
3: Well, we have like all these different kinds of meetings, and this was one of those ones that I was like, oh yeah, the last time we had this type of meeting, it was in the room.
4: It's so, probably in an email.
3: So it was not specified that this meeting was virtual and it was on a video call.
4: Oh, that's dumb. Aren't you all in the same building?
3: Well, not necessarily. We're in a bunch of buildings all over the place. But I was in there and all of a sudden I was like, wait a minute, this isn't happening. This must not be happening in the room. Then I pull up my computer. 10 people are waiting in the room for the meeting in the virtual room.
4: What time was this?
3: 8:45.
4: Well, what time was the meeting?
3: The meeting was 8:45.
4: But when did you open your computer?
3: 8:44.
4: So you weren't actually late.
3: I didn't. Then what I did, and this is the stupid part for me, is I thought I should probably just go back to my office and have this meeting. Well, the walk to my office took a couple minutes.
4: So then I was
3: a minute late to the meeting.
4: But you were already in an empty room. Why didn't you just do it there?
3: Because I wasn't sure if someone else was because it was like someone
4: else's
3: room.
4: Guess what, Johnny? No one else was coming in the room. You knew that because you waited for 10 minutes and no one else came in the room.
3: Yeah, and it was awkward because I jump into the meeting and everybody was already talking and already meeting about stuff. And we were already through like a couple minutes. And I was like, oh, man. I'm late, but I wasn't. I was in the room.
4: Well, but you didn't read the email thoroughly. That's one of the things I hate about virtual meetings.
3: Well, it wasn't specified. And then I talked to somebody later and they're like, oh, yeah, those are usually always...

0: virtual.
1: Oh, so
0: and
1: I said, in-person was a fluke?
0: It was a fluke.
1: Oh.
0: So, but I'm new. So yeah. I was thinking, oh, it always happens in this room.
1: Well, you're new, but it's been 3 months. How many of these meetings have you had?
0: We've only had like three, and I think two of them have happened in the room. So,
1: well, I'm glad you figured it out.
0: I'm sorry
1: you felt silly.
0: Yeah.
1: But everyone does it all the time. Also, virtual meetings are stupid.
0: Yeah, they are sometimes.

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1: So what is our plan if we are not home when kids are walking around our neighborhood for trick-or-treating?
2: I don't know. I feel really bad. That's why I haven't put most of the Halloween stuff out in the front yard.
1: Oh, you don't want to get their hopes up?
2: So the porch is all decked out for fall with mums and pumpkins and stuff. But I don't want to be like, oh, look at my great Halloween decorations. We're not home. No candy for you. I don't want to do that.
1: So we've got the Ring camera that we can see everything. But I just don't want kids to just make a big mess of things. And
2: it's Halloween. They're allowed to.
1: Yeah, but we've talked about this every year. Like, the years we're not planning on being home, we're like, why don't we just leave a bowl out?
2: We did last year. Didn't we leave a bowl out last year? I think we did.
1: Yes, we did. And or the couple years ago. And it ended up working out just fine.
2: Well, we're also giving away children's books for trick-or-treating this year. So we could just put a bin of children's books out and a bin of candy.
1: Which I do love that idea.
2: And Thank you.
1: This is obviously an idea that you had because you are a bookseller.
2: Well, and yes, but a lot of people do children's books also. Not just for the kids that can't have candy, sure. But books are nice.
1: Oh, yeah. I mean, it's a great thing. They're going to see a book that, I don't have this book.
2: And free books. Who doesn't love free books?
1: Right. That's better than candy.
2: So are you okay if we leave them on the porch? I don't remember last year. Were we home? Were you home, maybe?
1: I think I was home for a little bit. I caught like the last little bit.
2: It's such a crazy time in the neighborhood during trick-or-treat that I don't even like to come home late because that's in the middle of trick-or-treat. But I do want to be here for trick-or-treating. I don't know what the answer is. We could hire someone to sit on our porch and pass out candy and books. It's a Saturday.
1: Dwayne's kids are teenagers. They could do it.
2: No, I think Max still trick-or-treats.
1: Oh, okay.
2: But it is a Saturday, so you should be home all day.
1: Okay, I'll do it. I'll pass out candy and books. Done.
2: But the real question is, will you be in costume? Is that weird? A guy by himself passing out candy in a costume?
1: Yeah, I would say so. Maybe I'll be like, well, if I wear a mask, that would be weird.
2: Oh, yeah, that's less weird.
1: No, I mean, if I wear a mask, that would be weird. Oh. So maybe I'll just do makeup or something like that. We'll see.
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0: It's October 14th, and our Halloween shopping got hosed again.
1: Yeah, everything's Christmas now.
0: Yeah, I hate it. Okay, Christmas is a warm and cozy, loving season. November 15th, I start listening to Christmas music, so I totally get the hype. But we went to a couple big stores last night, and everything is already Christmas.
1: Yeah, I was surprised that I even found the Halloween costume we wanted to wear for this Halloween. But we made the decision at the store to not go with those costumes.
0: Okay, it was like two basically felt rectangles with armholes, and it was like $40. If it was $20, I probably would have bought it. But since we are creative people, and we do have a lot of cardboard in the basement.
1: We do.
0: That just means we actually have to find the time to make these costumes.
1: That's the bigger question, is when are we going to have the time in order to do all this?
0: And also, do you love that costume idea? Do you have another idea that we could make?
1: It makes sense because I liked it because it was boombox and a mixtape and they go together.
0: So it's fitting. It's fitting.
1: And it's us.
0: I was thinking what would be easy with cardboard, though? We could just be like two dancing candy corns.
1: Oh.
0: I hate candy corn, though, but that's easy to make. My brain was like, it's just a triangle.
1: One year I was the candy corn fairy.
0: I do remember that. Yeah. That was another last minute, no, I don't have a costume for work. And you were battling with yourself because you had been wacky flailing inflatable arm tube man. How do you say it? Wacky flaily.
1: Wacky inflatable flailing tube man.
0: Oh, yeah, I did not say it in that order. Why don't we just pull that costume out? Don't we still have that costume?
1: No, we threw that away a long time ago.
0: It was a really good costume. A laundry hamper, a plastic tablecloth, and some tape and some scissors. It was great.
1: Yeah, it was awesome.
0: They actually had you stand by the highway by Napier in Benton Harbor and just pretend you were a flaily. We should find the video.
1: I think I have the video somewhere. I could pull it up.
0: We should show the masses. 99.9 Country.

0: Darling.
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13: Cloudy skies with a few peaks of sun this afternoon, with daytime highs approaching 65. Partly cloudy skies tonight, lows dip down to about 50. Cloudy skies expected tomorrow. Chance of thunderstorms. Daytime highs approaching 64. High temperatures reach up to 59 Friday, with rain showers likely. 57, lots of sunshine Saturday. Right now, 64. I'm staff meteorologist Derek Height.

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1: I noticed a lot of people injured lately. I mean, I'm at the school, so the kids that get injured in sports, there's like knees and ankles and all kinds of things. Kids walking around in boots.
2: Yeah, but even at the bookstore over the weekend, I had two people in crutches.
1: Really?
2: And then my hairstylist today, she's on one of those, what are they called?
1: Oh, the little it's the wheelie car things?
2: The wheelie, where like, so her foot's in a boot. What is that? Is it a scooter?
1: I think it's like a foot scooter.
2: Okay, sure.
1: I think we'll that's what it's called. Those. Or a knee scooter.
2: I don't know what it's called. But yes, I think a lot of people are injured lately.
1: I don't understand the scooter, though. This is where... you break your foot, you mess up your ankle or something on one of the legs. Why the scooter over crutches? Because, I mean, I would probably... have preferred, like when I broke my ankle in high school, I had to go around in crutches and I had to wrap like hand towels around it so I wouldn't have all the rubbing.
2: Well, I would say in this instance, it's because she's at work.
1: Mm.
2: And she has to have her hands to grab things and do things.
1: Yeah.
2: I mean, okay, so if you worked in a cubicle...
1: Mm-hmm.
2: And you had crutches, would you do the crutches or would you do the scooter thing if you're going from office to office and you're carrying around that envelope to take donations from your coworkers?
1: Or you got to take your laptop to the conference room or something like
2: that.
1: Yeah,
2: you got a stack of papers, you got a bunch of folders, you need your hands.
1: I guess I would have liked a wheelie cart, but at first I'm like, really, the wheelie cart? Because the thing is, if I had the wheelie cart, I would overuse that thing.
2: You would be flying down the hallways.
1: Oh, yeah. I'd be doing tricks. I'd be, like, spinning on it. And I'd probably end up breaking my other foot.
2: Yeah,
1: and
2: well, end up being in a wheelchair. Maybe that's why they give high school kids crutches instead.
3: Johnny brings the wild ideas. Jocelyn brings the common sense. And together, we bring the fun. 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
4: Hey, it's Johnny, and it's time for Just Listen with our friends from Lori's Place. And we have Stephanie joining us. She's the executive director. And Stephanie, I've always enjoyed having conversations with you over the years. And I'm just so glad that people get to listen in on our conversations, which is fun.
5: Same here, Johnny. I love getting to see you every week. And sharing about the work that we're doing over here. We want everybody to be aware so they can get the support when they feel they need it.
4: Yeah, I think people, you know, they hear Lori's Place, maybe that's like events that you have coming up, or maybe they've driven by or heard somebody that's been helped by the great work that you guys do at Lori's Place, but they may not know everything and everybody that's a part Absolutely. Of it. So you have a special guest that's joining us today.
5: I do. I am super excited. We are always wanting to support as many people as possible. So we pay close attention to the needs of the community. And I have with me today my amazing coworker, Mary, and she does a lot of work at Lori's Place, but she's embarked on a whole new enterprise, really meeting the needs of a special group of individuals. And I would love for her to share about that, mm-hmm. but also why it's personally, you know, a passion project for her. So Mary, take it away.
4: Yeah. Yeah. Mary, let's start with the why you wanted to do a project like this in the first place.
6: Okay. Well, thank you, Stephanie, for that amazing introduction. And thank you for having me with you, Johnny.
4: Absolutely.
6: So my husband and I are both combat veterans of the United States Army. We have both served in Iraq. Myself, I was in Operation Iraqi Freedom 1. My husband was in Operation Iraqi Freedom 1 and 3.
4: Mm-hmm.
6: When I was a little bit younger, I decided I wanted to help veterans, and I pictured myself in the veterans mental health field.
4: Okay.
6: One choice led to another, and I found myself with a master's in clinical mental health counseling, thinking that I was going to be working at the VA and helping veterans Sure. in some kind of capacity like that. And the universe took me in another direction. In my internship, I found a place that was very much like Lori's Place, where I was going to school in Florida. And I fell in love with working in bereavement, specifically with the children in bereavement. But Here at Lori's Place, I've been given a very special opportunity to facilitate a veterans loss support group. And that I think is so special because from my own experience and the experience of some others in my personal life, I found out some of us just won't share or will minimize our own stuff. And we're much more comfortable sharing in a veterans environment. So Stephanie has been an angel in facilitating that space for us and allowing us to get together for Lori's Place and for each other.
4: No, I think that's so great. And, you know, I'm sure, you know, in your military experience and, you know, you're taught so many ways on how to kind of compartmentalize different things and emotions and feelings. But, yeah, there's so many times where you come out of it and it's hard for a lot of people in many different aspects. So who would you like to be a part of this group?
6: So any veteran who has experienced the death of someone they love is welcome to join us in this group. It is not just for veterans who've had another service member die or a loved one die while they were in service. It's for any veteran who has lost a loved one that feels they need to talk about it or that's looking for that support. Sure. Maybe they don't even know they need the support. Maybe they've just never talked about it and would like to explore that opportunity. They can come sit with me, myself and some other veterans and have a cup of coffee while we're doing it, or they can do it from the comfort of their own living room in their pajamas with their camera off if they would like to.
4: You offer both options
6: at the same time.
4: Okay.
6: Yes.
4: Very cool.
6: Yes.
4: When do you guys
6: live hybrid?
4: When do you guys usually do this?
6: The first Friday of every month.
4: Easy to remember.
6: Easy peasy.
4: Okay. This is great. Obviously this is, I think, you saw the need too. And not only and Stephanie, you can touch on this too, but what I love about Lori's Place is you've got so many people that have those experiences and knowledge of all these different things from children to veterans to the, you know, parents and whatnot. So you got great, like you said, rock stars. You got great people that know about great things.
5: So I am so lucky. I really am. We all, to your point, have our own story and we bring our own strengths to the table.
4: Yeah.
5: And this is certainly one of Mary's. And I could brag on the team all day.
4: No, Mary, I love that you're doing this. And like you said, Fridays, remember that. And if we want to find more information about your veterans support group, how do we go about finding more about that?
6: Lori'sPlace.org, and you can always follow Lori's Place on Facebook and Instagram.
4: Fantastic. And Stephanie, you know, this is just one of many great groups that you guys offer to many people across the community. So we can probably go to the website and find the listings of all that stuff, right?
5: You can. We definitely want to have you come in and visit first for an intake. Mm-hmm. And it's just really that simple. And we always want to remember the people in our audience for them to know that all of our services are offered at no charge. That includes the Veterans Loss Support Group. We don't charge for anything that we're doing here. So that makes it a lot easier for people. They can hop on the website, like you said, they can give us a call, or they can simply walk in.
4: Fantastic. Well, again, Mary, so much. Thank you so much for spending some time with us and telling us your story.
6: My pleasure.
4: And Stephanie, I'll talk to you next week.
5: Sounds great. Thanks, Johnny.
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3: I think it's crazy that every time we go to the big store, it's everyone else's first day on Earth.
4: Oh my gosh. It's ridiculous. People don't know how to move the carts. They don't know how to stand in line. They don't know how to go in the aisles. When
3: they don't even know how to grab products off of shelves. And I'm like, are you okay? Like, what do you think we're doing here?
4: I don't know. Like, I always, if I even, like, if somebody's looking at something and I walk past them in front of between me and the aisle and whatever they're looking at, I always say, excuse me.
3: It's just about knowing your surroundings.
4: Right. Yeah, these people, they're just,
3: these
4: it's
3: people.
4: Just a madhouse, man. We got the happy headline of the day coming up here in just a few.

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2: And it's time for your happy headline of the day. Two friends walk 20 miles to maintain life-saving defibrillators.
1: Oh.
2: 12 years ago, former firefighter Jamie Richards set up a charity group called AED Donate in the town of Stone, England. His mission was simple: get more defibrillators into public places where they're needed most. Since launching the organization, the group has installed 54 devices in Stone and more than 10,000 across the UK. Now, Jamie and friend Joe Dean are lacing up for another good cause. The pair plan to walk 20 miles through Stone, stopping at every public defibrillator in town to perform safety checks and make sure the devices are ready in an emergency. They're also hoping to raise more than $3,000 to replace batteries and pads, keeping the units rescue ready for another year. The challenge includes a stop at a local school where they'll teach students the basics of CPR and how to use a defibrillator. And if past years are any indication, they'll have plenty of community support along the way. Jamie says one of the most memorable moments from a previous walk was seeing drivers pull over just to drop donations into the bucket, a reminder of how much the cause means to local residents.
1: That's awesome. And so important to have those on hand wherever you go.
2: Absolutely. The happy headline is brought to you by United Way of Southwest Michigan. United is the way we create lasting change in Southwest Michigan for over 80 years. Give, advocate, or volunteer now at uwsm.org.
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1: This is a great time of year when all the big tours are announced and all the dates and all the tickets are for sale. 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
1: 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We'll tell you about some great things that are happening in country music with the Music City Minute coming up next.

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1: 8 tracks.
2: 8 tracks. 8 songs on there. It's called Young Manhood and Other Donatable Organs.
1: Okay.
2: That's coming out on Friday, and it includes songs with Lana Del Rey and Turnpike Troubadours. He says, love you guys very much and hope you enjoy it. Thanks for a great year on the road. Now, in other Zach Bryan news, he gave a look inside his home in Manhattan for Architectural Digest.
1: Oh, I didn't know that.
2: Fancy.
1: On a recent episode of The Voice, Riley Green made a comment to a duo of sisters that they reminded him of Ella Langley. He said how he took Ella on tour with him and that now she's doing pretty well. Well, some fans thought he was taking credit for her.

0: Typical. Pretty typical.
1: Do you think he was taking credit? I don't think so.
0: Well,
1: I think
0: it may be, you're a man.
1: Well, it kind of just felt like it was being misinterpreted. But like
0: typical.
1: You said,
0: pretty typical.
1: I'm a man. What do I know? That's your Music City Minute. 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
18: Lows dip down to about 50 tonight under partly cloudy skies. Cloudy skies expected tomorrow. Chance of thunderstorms. High temperatures reach up to 64. Storms likely tomorrow night. Lows level off around 51. Cloudy skies expected. Showers likely Friday. High temperatures reach up to 59. 57, mainly sunny, Saturday. Right now, it's 63 degrees. I'm staff meteorologist Derek Height.

0: 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Why country?
1: There's not a lot of fiber and stuff.
2: No, there isn't. Yeah, we were looking at this, what was it, like dinner a couple nights ago, and it was, you know, said to me by a doctor, you should probably increase your fiber intake.
1: And yeah, I was like, the last time you were at the doctor was months ago. So now all of a sudden you were like, oh yeah, I'm supposed to eat more fiber. Mm-hmm. So we looked it up. Men over 35 are supposed to have a minimum of 30 grams of fiber a day. That doesn't seem like a lot, right? 30's not a lot.
2: No, it doesn't seem like a lot. But then when you start to go down that rabbit hole and try and figure out what things do you eat on a regular basis have a good amount of fiber.
1: What has fiber? What do you think should have the most fiber? What foods do have the most fiber? And we'll just try to eat tons of those.
2: Right.
1: It's really hard to get 30 grams of fiber a day.
2: Yeah.
1: I mean, we could buy like the fiber heavy bread.
2: Mm-hmm.
1: So that would help.
2: The cereals.
1: Luckily, you love raspberries, and raspberries are like the number one fiber food.
2: Which seems so weird, right?
1: It is weird to me. I don't really know why. I hate raspberries, so I guess I'm not getting my fiber that I need to be getting. So we've done some things. I made a raspberry chia pudding for you because chia seeds have fiber. You were like, so you're just going to, every meal is going to be all fiber for me? I'm fiber maxing?
2: I'm just going to fiber max for like days.
1: Yeah, we're going to have to buy stock in toilet paper.
2: More toilet paper?
1: Yeah, invest in a bidet. Hey, we got to do it. Your doctor said so.
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1: What was the point of dumping all that gravel on US 12 over the weekend?
2: See, I don't know. And I need to ask my brother who works for, he doesn't work for like, asphalt pavers, but we have the, I think they call it the chip and oil, or oil and chip, or whatever they call it, where they put the sticky oil down, and right, then they cover it with the gravel. And I don't know what they do afterwards. Like, do they roll it and then, like, make sure it sticks?
1: I don't think they did any of that, because I don't even know what day it was. Friday, Saturday morning, all of a sudden, it was, like, loose gravel, and then you had to slam on your brakes, because just dumped truckloads.
2: Yeah.
1: I mean, there was no warning, except that you could smell it. You know, I love that gravel smell.
2: Oh.
1: It's like dusty. It smells really good.
2: I like the gravel smell, but I don't like the asphalt and the oil and the tar.
1: But now it's done. Now it's gone. The flags are gone. The cones are gone. The trucks are gone.
2: But there's still loose stone everywhere.
1: And it's just loose. What does that do? Does it fill cracks and gaps and holes before the snow? What is the point of that? Because now there's like specific areas of the road where you're like, oh, I need to drop down to 35 because I'm going to shatter a windshield.
2: I'm sure there's some guys that are working for the road commissions.
1: Please,
2: around the area.
1: Please give us a call. We have no idea what's happening.
2: Like, obviously, the difference between, you know, ripping it up and completely paving it saves you a lot of time.
1: And I didn't see any sticky tar stuff. All I saw was gravel.
2: I don't know if I saw that. Because they blocked off one of the lanes at one point.
1: Right.
2: So they could do one side, and then they did another side. But, you're right. The thing is like, I thought when I was driving to work that I was flying through a hailstorm.
1: I know. It was so bad. And I wasn't even... I know. And you weren't even going 55 because they still had the reduced speed signs up.
2: Sure.
1: And then... Now it's just done. Now it's just two uneven lanes of gravel.
2: Yeah, and I don't know.
1: For like 2 miles. What's happening?
2: I don't know if they have another, like a third pass at some point where they do that, or they flatten it all out, or I don't know.
1: I don't know the road science, but I was like, why? Why is this a thing? And it was all lanes in this one section of US 12,
2: right.
1: So there was no escaping it.
2: And who's going to pay for my car when I've got to get all the chipped paint all fixed?
1: Are you at that age already? Who's going to pay for my car?
3: Who's going to pay for that?
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2: A Bigfoot scare in a small Maine town turned out to be a case of mistaken identity.
1: Yeah, but you know, Bigfoot absolutely lives in Maine.
2: Bigfoot, I think there are multiple Bigfoots.
1: I do agree.
2: So we'll tell you more about it in today's edition of
3: Weird World News.
2: After receiving an unusually high number of calls reporting Bigfoot sightings, police in a town I am never going to be able to pronounce, Damariscotta?
1: Sure.
2: They launched an investigation. Now, officers eventually tracked down the creature and discovered it was actually a man wearing what police described as a very convincing costume.
1: Oh, yeah. If multiple people called.
2: Despite the disappointing the end of this mystery, the department praised residents for looking out for one another, saying that the episode showed just how willing the community is to come together and keep each other safe.
1: I would like to know where he was.
2: I would like to see this costume.
1: Like, is he walking through someone's front yard?
2: Yeah, I don't know. Was he just trying to mess with everybody in town and saying, like, you know what I'm going to do? It's almost Halloween. I'm going to get a Bigfoot costume.
1: Well, I'd like to know more about the costume. Did he make it himself? I mean, it was that convincing that multiple people were like, Bigfoot's here.
2: Right. And the other question I have is, did Scooby-Doo and the Mystery Machine catch this guy? And then they pulled his mask off.
1: You got to take the mask off. It's always like the mayor.
2: Yeah. That's your Weird World News for today.

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2: I got a story about a moose that went to the extreme.
1: Okay.
2: I'll tell you all about it in today's edition of
3: Weird World News.
2: A bull moose in Montana found out that if you don't know how to skate, you should stay out of the skate park.
1: Oh, no.
2: Now, this moose wandered into a skate park, slipped into one of the bowls, and couldn't climb back out. Now, moose, they're pretty big.
1: Yeah, they're huge.
2: But this was probably a pretty deep bowl in the skate park.
1: Well, there's, you can't grip the sides.
2: No. No, it's usually, it's a steep, steep decline. Wildlife officials had to be called in, and it took them several hours to sedate the oversized skater and safely pull him out. Once he came to, he was returned to the wild and advised to stay away from skate parks.
1: How scary would that be for the moose?
2: Yeah.
1: I'm stuck in this hole forever.
2: Yeah. Like, even if like you fell into a swimming pool, like when people drain swimming pools and animals get down in there, I'd be freaking out, man.
1: Where's Tony Hawk when you need him?
2: I know. They gave him a helmet. They gave him elbow pads. And then they got him a new moose-sized skateboard.
1: You're very funny.
2: That's your Weird World News for today.

0: missed the Johnny and Jocelyn show, you missed this.
1: Do we love a good smelling candle?
2: Yeah, sure.
1: Bath and Body Works has a new one that I don't know if you noticed. Pizza and ranch.
2: That's a hard pass. I'm going to say no.
1: And it's turning out to be a hard pass for a lot of people.
2: Why would you want... Oh, first of all, my first thing is hot ranch.
1: Oh.
2: Flame and ranch. I don't think there's another terrible food smell than hot ranch.
1: Oh, yeah. Like when you're cleaning out the bottle.
2: Yeah, yeah.
1: With
2: or
1: hot water.
2: You're rinsing your dipping bowl. Mm-mm, I cannot do that.
1: And you get that whiff of that...
2: It's heated dill and garlic and buttermilk. That is not... No, thank you.
1: No.
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15: Why Country Weather.
16: Low is dipped down to about 50 tonight under partly cloudy skies. Cloudy skies expected tomorrow. Chance of thunderstorms. High temperatures reach up to 64. Storms likely tomorrow night. Lows level off around 51. Cloudy skies expected. Showers likely Friday. High temperatures reach up to 59. 57, mainly sunny Saturday. Right now, 61. I'm staff meteorologist Derek Hite.

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1: Among the many hard things when you're dealing with owning a small business or a business in any sort is dealing with the reviews.
2: I will say, on a side note really quickly, mm-hmm. I don't like having to say small business. Because if you're not a Fortune 500 company, then obviously it's small. Can I just say I'm a business owner?
1: I like that.
2: Can I stop saying small business?
1: Yeah, let's drop the small.
2: Yeah, sure. I'm my only employee in the off season, but who cares?
1: And what is small and then what is just business?
2: Right.
1: But
2: anyways,
1: dealing with reviews, you have you get Google reviews. I know.
2: Yes, I have some negative reviews that I love.
1: The funniest one was a negative review that you got, and then you started reading it, and you were like, this isn't even for my business.
2: Yes, it wasn't even for us.
1: It was a business down the street?
2: Yes, near us, but not us. And I was like, I even replied, and I was like, hey, cool. I think you meant to write a review about somewhere else that isn't us. Thanks. But it doesn't matter. Unless they remove it, it still affects my rating.
1: So that review would just stay there, even if you like emailed Google and said, hey, man.
2: Yes, I can say that this review was not pertaining to my business. Oh. And I think they can remove it, but I'm not really going to go out of my way.
1: That would probably take a while anyway.
2: The other really bad one, well, the only one-star one way I have is because I don't have a public restroom. Literally, nothing says nothing about books, nothing about plants, just that I don't have a public restroom.
1: Yeah, and we've had conversations about that with the public restroom and no public restroom kind of thing. And people just go to stores just like a normal person. Don't go there and be like, ha, I really got to use the bathroom. Maybe I should just go check out this local business. No, whenever I got to use the bathroom, gas station's usually my first thought.
2: Grocery store. Yeah.
1: Yeah.
2: Yeah.
1: So do you get Yelp reviews?
2: I don't know. I'm not on Yelp.
1: You're not on Yelp. Well, that's good because...
2: I mean, me personally.
1: If you leave an online review, you might be making yourself a bigger target for scammers.
2: Why?
1: Because for some sites like Yelp, it may reveal hidden social connections.
2: Oh, yeah.
1: And then those scammers use those connections to make their phishing scams more realistic. So, yeah, if you got a friend named Tiffany, they'll say, hey, it's Tiffany. Wanted to go do this or whatever? Click this link.
2: Do I have a friend? Oh, no, I know some Tiffany's. No, we apparently do have some reviews on Yelp. I was not aware.
1: Oh, now are there any good ones?
2: Yeah, they're all good.
1: They're all positive ones?
2: Yeah. Oh,
1: okay. I've never been a reviewer.
2: I have never cared about something that I wasn't emotionally or financially connected to enough to create an account to leave a review. I don't get that.
1: Yeah, I will take surveys of the how did this person that you just met with, how did they do, as long as it's only a few minutes long. But I never go out of my way to review something or some place that I've been.
2: Yeah, I don't get it. Yeah. Is it a certain age? I don't understand what it's about.
1: Yeah, I don't either. So I'm not going, even if I had a great experience in a business, I'm not going to say, you know what I need to do? I need to get on my phone or I need to go on my keyboard and type them out.
2: The world needs to know my opinion. No. I have never thought that ever.
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0: Elizabeth Mary, how's your face and neck doing today?
1: I am great.
0: You ready? It's middle of the week. You're, what do you got? You got the gigs? You gigging today?
1: Yes. Well, it is the season. We're rolling into fall. So, yeah, I just play Thursday, Friday, Saturday this week. So.
0: Well, that's not bad. That's a nice easy schedule. How many states?
1: Just two states this week.
0: It's almost like you just guys two. Should get a place between Madison and, like, your parents. Because you're always going to your parents' house, like, every week.
1: Well, I know, but I actually started a new book, so everyone always asks me how I, like, travel, but honestly, my time in the car is honestly my only time ever by myself, ever. Okay,
0: ever? So, in the history of evers?
1: Of evers. Mom doesn't even get to pee by herself, so I've been listening to books. I started a really good book, so I don't mind the travel. Okay. But even when I'm traveling up here in Wisconsin, everywhere I go is at least an hour away. So it's the same difference. It's just...
0: Oh, my God. You guys need to somehow get an electric car or something.
1: Oh, my God. I need a flying car. Yeah. Be like, there goes... Oh, my God. My car to fill up is like $99 this last week. It was crazy.
0: Have you guys ever thought about getting one of those? Like, I remember like when I was in Minneapolis, but my ex-wife had the salon here. So I'd be driving back and forth a lot. I got like a beater car that got 40 miles to the gallon.
1: Well, the thing is, I carry so much equipment. So, I mean, my car, we're just going to drive till it dies. But yeah. Yeah, it's good. I can't believe we're like in the middle of October, though, because this week, like tomorrow, I'm playing a Witch's Night Out event. And I'm like, this is crazy. It's almost Halloween.
0: Is that one in Mount Horeb that you like in Minneapolis? But my ex-wife had the salon here. So I'd be driving back and forth a lot. I got like a beater car that got 40 miles to the gallon.
1: Well, the thing is, I carry so much equipment. So, I mean, my car, we're just going to drive till it dies. But yeah. Yeah, it's good. I can't believe we're like in the middle of October, though, because this week, like tomorrow, I'm playing a Witch's Night Out event. And I'm like, this is crazy. It's almost Halloween.
0: Is that one in Mount Horeb that you like to play at and then you go to?
1: Literally, it turns like into Vegas. I'm not kidding. There's just 500 witches like roaming the streets. It's so fun.
0: Have you been banking your calories so you can have a lot of bevvies and have fun? Because I know you're counting them. Yeah, because
1: that's
0: the big one, right? This is the one that you go every year with your... What's her name?
1: My Barbara? Friend Brooke. Yes. Yeah. No, it's Brooke. Yeah. It's so much fun. Yeah, I got to get my, like, I love it. I love it. I'll post a picture of me as a witch. You'll love that.
0: Oh,
1: please do.
0: Oh, my God. Yeah, I'll probably see that in my screensaver.
1: Hey, look, I know, probably.
0: We have a busy day today. Miss Tracy Lee's going to be going in a little bit over an hour. And we're going to talk about awkward celebrity weddings, like the weirdest. This was a weird one. Old cats and say goodbye to beige. Oh, yeah. That what? Color is gone. Oh, yeah, beige is gone. Gen Z is choosing a new favorite color right now.
1: Oh,
0: it's
1: no.
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0: Early Bones in the Morning and Everything Country all day and all night long. 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
1: Fish with Friends, Elizabeth Mary. I got three notes for you.
2: All right.
1: A lot of cat stories lately.
2: I love cats, so let's roll.
1: A senior shelter cat named Merlin, senior, not senior, a senior shelter cat named Merlin is getting a fresh start after a rescue group stepped in to help him get back into good health. When they picked him up, they found a kind note from an elderly woman who had cared for him but no longer could.
2: Oh.
1: Merlin has gone through a few procedures, has remained incredibly affectionate through it all. They're in North Carolina. They're now accepting adoption applications. He'll be adopted in 5 minutes.
2: That's so cute.
1: Little cat stories. He's gone through a few of those procedures. He'll be okay. Tobey Maguire has been in the news a lot lately. You know who that is, right?
2: Was he like in Spider-Man? No. Was he? Are you impressed I got that right?
1: I'm actually impressed I got that. It's a weird one. There's a woman named Jennifer Meyer. She got married to billionaire Joff Zimmermany at a ceremony in Hawaii over the weekend. Huh. I wonder if that's what my old friend saw. Anyway.
2: What was the names?
1: Jennifer Meyer and then Joff Ognovsky. He's a billionaire.
2: Okay.
1: The guest list was DiCaprio. It definitely wasn't this one they saw. DiCaprio, Bezos, Courtney Cox, Toby and Jennifer.

0: Jennifer that got married is Toby's ex-wife.
1: Oh, wait, but he was at the wedding?
0: He performed it.
1: What?
0: Yeah, Toby and Jennifer separated in 2016 after 9 years of marriage, only recently finalized their divorce.
1: So clearly it's civil if he performed.
0: He literally performed the ceremony.
1: Isn't that kind of crazy?
0: I think it's kind of cool, but crazy, but weird, but odd.
1: Very odd.
0: So Gen Z and millennials are ditching boring beige and white homes for a colorful new trend called dopamine decor.
1: What does that mean?
0: Features bright colors, playful patterns, soft textures, even a gummy bear aesthetic, with Pinterest reporting about 50% increase in searches for that. Younger generations are turning to these cheerful, nostalgic styles. It's like a playroom for a kid. I know.
1: I don't know if I like... I am so... My husband would actually love this trend, but I'm so... I love white walls.
0: Yeah, it's... I actually saved a photo for you so you could describe it.
1: Hold on. Oh, no. It's
0: dopamine decor.
1: Okay.
0: Here we go. You ready?
1: I'm ready.
0: There you go. There's your dopamine decor. You want your house to look like that? Black stripe walls within different colors.
1: Oh, my gosh. No, it looks like a children's museum. It's like...
0: And it's their house.
1: A lot of colors.
0: Look at the door.
1: Yep, they painted like it red and black. I don't know. Would you do that?
0: Never. No. And if somebody in my house did it, it'd be gone. So would they. Get out.
1: No, I'm sorry. I'm not jumping on that trend.
0: Hard pass on that one. I'm 100%.
1: Nope. I'll take my beige walls. Thank you.
0: You're welcome. And those are your nugs.

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0: 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Why Country Weather.
1: Low has dipped down to about 50
2: tonight under partly cloudy skies. Cloudy skies expected tomorrow. Chance of thunderstorms. High temperatures reach up to 64. Storms likely tomorrow night. Lows level off around 51. Cloudy skies expected. Showers likely Friday. High temperatures reach up to 59. 57, mainly sunny Saturday. Currently 59. I'm staff meteorologist Derek Height.

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3: Fish with Friends, be careful what you try to smuggle in to the States or the when you're flying from place to place. This guy did something with birds. You're not going to believe it. We'll talk about that in 15 minutes. Next, though, it's all about today's text. Question of the day. Ah, yes. Love and long-term relationships. Here we go.
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0: Bobby Bones in the morning and everything country all day and all night long. 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Fish with friends. Elizabeth Mary, it's today's text question of the day.
1: We could write a novel on this. What's one thing you've learned about love or long-term relationships that you wish you knew earlier? Now, who's going first?
0: I think you should go first. You've had a good little journey, and so far, so good. Knock on wood. Things are going well for you.
1: Right, but I have been divorced, and I've been in love before. I think my biggest thing that I've learned from my divorce is honest communication.
0: I love that. I should have went first. That's a great answer.
1: Even if it's hard, I feel like my husband and I fought through a lot to get to where we are, and it's okay to fight, but being honest, because I think that was the downfall of my last
0: marriage. Honest like, hey, bud, you've gained some weight, you look fat.
1: No, I think honest in how you're feeling. I think my ex-husband stuffed things down a lot and didn't explain to me how things were bothering him.
0: Yeah.
1: And we could have probably reconciled and made it better, but you know what I mean? I'm happy where I'm at, but honest communication has been the ticket for me and Paul.
0: Text question of the day. What's one thing you've learned about love or long-term relationships that you wish you knew earlier? Here we go. You ready?
1: Do we even have enough time in the world for this?
0: No, but I can shorten it down. I'm going to camp on a little bit of what you said. I mean, communication is key, right? Communication is key. I would say biggest mistake I've ever made in any relationship I've ever had. And I've had relationships. So the biggest mistake is that I became afraid to communicate as well. So like jumping on your communication. But sometimes it's not always your way. For me, it's a her on the flip. But it also doesn't need to be her way. So what I've learned through a lot of research and stuff in my life and therapy, whatever, especially over the past couple years, is try and find it to be our way. And if she can't make it our way, then maybe you're just not right for each other.
1: I love that. And it's like dropping your pride because you're a team, right?
0: Yeah. Like I used to be really combative, but that was because the other things that happened had nothing to do with the relationship. Now, the way I am with people is completely different. It's exactly where I want to be.
1: Right. No, I love that answer. That's great. That's really good. Look how far you've come, my friend.
0: Oh, my God. I'm like your special kid there, right there. What's one thing you've learned about... special friend means we're not related, but we're friends and we're special. What's one thing you've learned about love or long-term relationships that you wish you knew earlier? Here we go. Text and message via the app because that is today's text question of the day.

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1: Fish with Friends, Miss Elizabeth, Mary and I hanging out right now. I want to talk to you about Nashville.
2: So Nashville.
1: I was talking to a friend of mine the other day about you, and you're flying to Nashville with me. We're going to be doing the CMA Awards and interviewing a bunch of people, doing a bunch of stuff, whatever. You'll hear content for years. Go to Fish W Friends on all forms of social, including TikTok, if you want to see stuff. So my friend and I were talking about you. She's like, is Elizabeth getting used to flying? Because you had a blood vessel thing pop in your ear once.
2: Oh my gosh. I don't even... yes, my like ear drum basically exploded.
1: Yeah, that was for a while ago. Yeah.
2: But I went deaf for like... what? Remember that? I was deaf for like 2 months in my ear. It was a whole thing. Yes.
1: You're good now.
2: I am. I do a lot of precautions. I do all the steps. And it helped me the last time I flew. So I've flown twice now since that happened. And I've been okay.
1: Knock on wood. Nothing's happened, which is a good thing.
2: Oh, God. Could you imagine if you were sitting next to me on the plane?
1: Oh, my God. I'd be getting so much video. I mean,
2: you
1: I'd be
2: would
1: helping
2: be.
1: You.
2: You'd be
1: I
2: like,
1: would totally. I'd be like, hey, say you're listening to Fish with Friends with that blood coming out of your... Well, just look at... It's when you go through security. Do you get nervous when you go through security?
2: They make me so nervous. And you know I don't like being told what to do. So, yes. Like, when they're just pushy...
1: A U.S. citizen was stopped at a Miami airport on Sunday after officers noticed he had an unexplainable bulge at his waist.
2: Oh, no.
1: Turns out he had 10 live birds... tucked in his underwear.
3: That's pretty weird.
4: It is terrible for the birds.
5: Looks like drugs or a weapon. Oh, wow. Oh.
6: Birds.
5: Birds.
1: Live birds. He had 10
2: Why?
1: Live birds stuffed in his underwear. I don't know. These are the stories. I don't know why Jen's not jumping all over these.
2: Wouldn't you be, if you even tell her that, she's going to roll her eyes.
1: Oh, yeah.
2: Wouldn't you be a little nervous about your man parts and birds in your underwear?
1: I'd be nervous about a lot of things. And again, I would not want 10 live birds, no matter how calm they are. My friend Kathy has birds.
2: My God, that like gives me like, I literally just got,
1: tingle in your Pringle, a chili in your Willy. Yep. I can completely understand 100%. I wonder what Tracy Lee would do with that. You know what? She's got the Nashville tea coming up here. We'll talk to her about it.

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